0: the Indo-Pacific. The Prime Minister arrives in Suva today and is expected to sign an agreement with his Fijian counterpart on Monday. He'll then travel to the Solomon Islands to progress negotiations on a new treaty. Mr Albanese will host other Pacific leaders in Brisbane midweek and then meet Indian Prime Minister Narendra Modi in Melbourne later in the week. The head of Venezuela's National Assembly says rescue operations are still underway to search for survivors of last month's twin earthquakes. Almost 3,000 people are now confirmed dead, the BBC's Warren Bull reports.
1: In his statement, Jorge Rodriguez said more than 16,000 people were injured in the huge earthquakes that struck on June the 24th. He defended the Venezuelan government's response, saying more than 20,000 people had received medical care so far and that 30,000 Venezuelan officials had been deployed alongside international rescue teams. They are now largely refocusing their efforts on recovery operations. Thousands of people are still in temporary shelters or even on the streets, and tens of thousands remain missing.
0: Still overseas, and authorities have issued evacuation alerts in northern Greece, where a wildfire is spreading out of control, threatening homes and businesses. It's the latest fire to break out in Europe, which in recent weeks has struggled with searing temperatures. Greek media say the blaze has destroyed homes and factories. To sport, and in rugby union, the Wallabies have lost to Ireland 33-31 in their Sydney test. Australia's Ben Donaldson missed a tough penalty kick after the siren. Adelaide Thunderbirds have won the Super Netball Grand Final at a sold-out John Cain Arena in Melbourne, defeating the Vixens 61-40. And Australian cricketer Elise Perry says she'll be fit to play in this weekend's T20 World Cup final against England, despite retiring hurt in the semi-final. And Alex de Minaur has battled his way into the fourth round of the men's singles at Wimbledon.
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5: 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Well, where do we start? We've got our defence dogs visiting today, so I was a little bit...
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7: Our men's shed is, to quote, it's a local informal location where blokes of the community can spend time engaged in manual crafts, be socially active.
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13: 2MCE, living well in a world worth living in.

Welcome to Hot, Sweet and Jazzy, an hour of music on the jazz spectrum. Ross Williamson with you today. In the next hour, we've got a range of 2026 releases from different parts of the world and some lovely original tunes here, as well as some old favourites. So please relax and enjoy what's coming up. Let's start with Dan Quisci. I think that's how you pronounce it. His name is spelled C-R-I-S-C-I. And Dan is leading a quartet. He's a pianist. And in June of 2026, he's released an album called Scenes Along the Way. And it's a lovely, bright start to the program. This is called Around the Block.

And Creasy leading his quartet there, and that was Around the Block. Dan was playing the piano, Sue Williams bass, Nick Schäuber drums, Rick Savage trumpet, and I'm going to try and fit in another track from that later in the program. Enjoyable stuff. Dan Creasy actually in recent years has been known as a composer. His music has appeared on the soundtracks of TV shows and films such as Love Story, John Kennedy and Carolyn Bessette, Vladimir Murdoch Mysteries and others. And on this album called Scenes Along the Way, he features a number of those original compositions that were background instrumentals in film and TV. Dan Creasy there. You're listening to some jazz with Ross Williamson. The guitarist Vladimir Redzic now, a man who was born in Serbia, raised in Toronto, and is now making a living in New York. From his album First Time Around, released in May of 2026, there are some lovely tunes on it, but this one is a vocal. The singer is Ale Nunez.

Arlene Nunez was the singer there with These Foolish Things. And that was from the album First Time Around, a quintet led by the guitarist Vladimir Redzik, his debut album. And here's another one now, and another Canadian. Canadian-born clarinetist Virginia McDonald. She's performed on a lot of albums, but this is her first as a leader, and it's called In Search Of. It was recorded in New York back in 2024. But it's a very nice album. This is a composition by Virginia McDonald herself. She's playing the clarinet, Jeffrey Keyes a piano, Ira Coleman bass, and Curtis Novosad is

Oh, the clarinet sounding quite a bit different there. That was the quartet led by Virginia McDonald from her debut album as a leader, In Search Of. Jeffrey Keyser was playing the piano there. Quite an original sound. Enjoyed that. It was called Hope, written by Virginia herself.

Now, a song from Nicole Xeritis, American singer who we saw in Australia a couple of years ago. I enjoyed her work when she performed in Melbourne as part of the Melbourne International Jazz Festival. She's got a three-part album on the way. Part three is going to appear in July of 2026. And I have a part here of part three of this whole work, which is called The Devil I Knew. Part three is called The Malediction. Nicole Xeritis says, maybe some of my most intimate and scary storytelling yet. Christian McBride is playing the bass, Gerhard Hexelman guitar, Donny McCaslin sax, Dan Pugach is the drummer. Sirentep is on this, I'm not sure exactly where, but Nicole Xeritis herself is playing the piano as well as singing. So it's her composition from this new album.

A group there led by the Scottish trumpeter Malcolm Strachan. That's from his album Look on the Bright Side, released in May of 2026. He's leading his septet there, and that was his composition, The Eclipse. Malcolm says, I wanted the music to feel upbeat and positive. I start at the piano, working through chord ideas until I find something that feels right. Once the harmony is there, the melodies tend to come naturally. And, well, that was certainly a foot tapper there. Malcolm Strachan, Look on the Bright Side. And that song was called The Eclipse. Before that, we had a new song from Nicole Zuritis from her Part 3 of the Devil I Knew series. Part 3 called The Malediction. Not sure of the title of the song, but an interesting insight. This is Hot, Sweet and Jazzy, a program made at The Pulse in Geelong for the Community Radio Network. Look us up on Facebook and email hotsweetandjazzy@gmail.com. A new album now released by a clarinetist called Seth Kybel. Kybel spelled K-I-B-E-L. The album's called Clarinet Without a Net. And what's interesting about the sound on this, it's described as being the intersection of jazz, blues and klezmer. From this new album, here's a blues standard, first recorded in 1940, but here given the treatment by Seth Kybel, clarinetist. It's called Key to the Highway.

A quintet there led by the trumpeter Ted Chubb. The album's called Live at the Statuary. Bruce Williams was playing alto sax, Oscar Perez on piano, Tom DiCarlo was the bass player and Jerome Jennings was the drummer. That track was called SBB Bounce. It was written by Ted Chubb based on his memories of travelling across Switzerland. SBB is the railway company in Switzerland. And I guess he bounced around a bit from time to time. There's quite a nice story to go with Ted Chubb and the statuary, though. What happened was he and his wife purchased a property in 2020. It was called the statuary. The building began in 1907 as the Jersey Statuary Company. It was the working studio of a sculptor and painter in Jersey City. And it was transformed, I guess, into what they call a live work present art space in 2007. And then Ted Chubb and his wife Rachel purchased the property in 2020. They completed the renovations and they run concerts in it now. It's called The Statuary, and that album was called Live at the Statuary. Hope you enjoyed that. It was called SBB Bounce. Before that, we heard Key to the Highway, played by Seth Kybel, the clarinetist, leading his band. And that album was called Clarinet Without a Net. You're listening to some jazz with Ross Williamson. Here's a group, a vocal group called Duchess, recorded in the United States, but I think with origins in Canada. Three singers, Amy Chavini, Hilary Gardner, Melissa Stiliano, and a bunch of instrumentalists with them. The album's called A Marvelous Party.

group called Duchess there with Put On A Happy Face. That song's only from 1960, written by Lee Adams and Charles Strauss. The Duchess album is called A Marvellous Party. We're back to Australia now, and a quintet led by the pianist from Sydney, Casey Golden, man with a famous grandfather, famous in jazz circles anyway. Casey Golden is the grandson of Bob Bernard. This is an album released in November of 2025. It's called The Struggle. It's got some lovely music in it. Here's a track written by Casey Golden. It's called Sirius. Nish Manjunath is playing sax, Felix Holland guitar, Callum Higgins bass, Ed Rodriguez is the drummer.

Sirius Quintet, led by the Sydney pianist Casey Golden there. That was from the album The Struggle. Well, let's round out the hour with a return to the new album released by Dan Crisci. Crisci spelled C-R-I-S-C-I. The album's called Scenes Along the Way. This track is called Strutting with Some Blues. Dan Crisci leading his quartet.

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1: Hello, I'm David Cameron. The New South Wales government says the first confirmed case of H5 bird flu in the state is the same strain as cases found in Western Australia. The state's agriculture minister is advising egg and poultry farmers to consider housing birds. Tara Moriarty says the industry is well prepared.
2: So there is no crisis, there is no need to panic. People should continue buying chicken, continue buying eggs in the usual way. The processes that we have in place, I'm very confident, will continue to work.
1: Events are taking place across the United States to mark the 250th anniversary of America's independence from Britain. However, a severe heat wave and storms in parts of the country have seen some festivities scaled back or cancelled. The BBC's Rich Preston is in Washington, D.C.
3: We are being evacuated. My team here behind me having to pack up. The U.S. Secret Service has told us to get off the press risers. That's because, despite the terrible heat that we've had today, there's now a warning of a huge thunderstorm incoming. So everyone around us is being told to get to a safe area, including the press, of course. So we're having to pack up, and who knows whether the events tonight will go ahead.
1: The Kremlin says President Vladimir Putin has spoken by phone with Donald Trump hours after the US president held a similar call with Ukrainian leader Volodymyr Zelensky to mark US Independence Day. Earlier, Russia warned that Ukrainian attacks would not go unanswered after an oil terminal in St. Petersburg was hit by drones overnight. An Australian rules footballer remains in a critical condition after an on-field clash in a local league match at Laylaw in Melbourne's north. The 27-year-old man suffered a head injury during a reserves match yesterday afternoon. A woman has been charged with murder after police found the body of a 4-year-old boy at a home on the New South Wales Central Coast. Police rushed to the Wyong home north of Sydney for a welfare check after the 32-year-old woman presented to the local police station yesterday afternoon. The body of the child was found inside the home with significant injuries. The child is yet to be formally identified, but the woman, who was later arrested, is believed to be known to him. She's been charged with domestic violence-related murder and refused bail and is expected to appear in court today. A festival celebrating Mary Poppins is attracting fans to the Queensland city of Maryborough. Among the festivities, an official national record attempt in the category of the largest gathering of people dressed as Mary Poppins-themed characters. The city is the birthplace of Mary Poppins author P.L. Travers. Senior event coordinator at Fraser Coast Tourism and Events, Timothy Holstein, says there's great anticipation ahead of the attempt.
4: In the past couple of years, we've noticed a bit of an increase, which is absolutely fabulous, anywhere in the range of the late 3,000s up to the early 4,000s. And looking at what the weather is going to be like, mixed in with the brilliant July sort of temperatures, we're expecting probably about 4,500, maybe even a little bit higher, which is very exciting.
1: And in sport, Australian cricketer Elise Perry has told the ABC she'll be fit to play in this weekend's T20 World Cup final against England, despite retiring hurt in the semi-final.
5: Yeah, just kind of working through a bit of a process over the next few days to make sure that, like, when I walk on the field, I'm able to contribute at 100% capacity.
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A big start to the breeze this week with Ali McGregor. Supported by Ben Winkleman, piano, Sam Anning, double bass, and Ben Hendry, drums, and featuring special guest James Morrison playing trumpet on Hoagie Carmichael's classic piece, Georgia on My Mind. And welcome to The Breeze, a program again coming from the studios of 4MBS Classic FM, MBS Light Digital Radio, and Silver Memories Nostalgia Radio in Brisbane. Right away around Australia on the Community Radio Network. And more of James Morrison, this time leading his Academy Jazz Orchestra.

James Morrison and his Academy Jazz Orchestra, an old favourite, Tenderly. Wonder how many of those young musicians are still playing jazz. Be interesting to find out. Same goes with the Adelaide Connection. Here they are with Don Burrows, Squeeze Me.

Australia's favourite vocal ensemble, doing it a cappella that time, The Idea of North, My One and Only Love. And before that, Don Burrows and his group, with members of the Adelaide Connection from Adelaide University, recorded in 1985, Squeeze Me, the Fats Waller song. And from 1961, this is a bit of a classic, with the Bill Evans Trio.

very famous recording by Beloved's trio, Waltz for Debbie, recorded in New York in 1961. Beloved's piano with Scott LaFaro bass and Paul Motion drums. And somebody's trying to get in for a little bit of extra. We won't let them because Art Blakey and the Jazz Messengers are here. You know, it's only a paper moon.

asked Blakey and the Jazz Messengers drifting off into the distance with that music by Harold Arlen. It's Only a Paper Moon. Not a bad sort of a lineup with the Jazz Messengers. They vary from recording to recording. Lee Morgan trumpet, Wayne Shorter tenor sax, Bobby Timmons piano, Jimmy Merritt bass, and Art Blakey the leader playing drums. Recorded in 1960 and recorded a year earlier is the Dave Brubeck Quartet.

Dave Brubeck Quartet from Time Out in 1959, Blue Rondo a la Turk. Just wonderful stuff. I love it. The year I started high school, actually, and I was well and truly into the Dave Brubeck Quartet even then. Going back a few years prior to that, to 1956, is Milt Jackson with Kenny Clarke playing drums, Lucky Thompson tenor sax, and Wendell Marshall bass. Fred's Mood, written by Kenny Clarke and Milt Jackson. A little bit of research I've done has thrown up the fact that nobody really knows who Fred was. It wasn't based on anybody in particular. Milt Jackson just thought, we'll call it Fred's Mood and be done with it.

Mel Jackson and Friends and Fred's Mood. As we said, we don't know who Fred is, was, or whatever. Doesn't matter. You're listening to The Breeze on the Community Radio Network.

0: Vince Jones and the Big Band, and from the 1990 TV series Come In Spinner, an old favourite, Body and Soul. And Vince Jones featured throughout the series, I think in four parts. He didn't have a speaking part, and he was just listed on the credits as the singer, Vince Jones, which made him very, very happy indeed. Here's a song written by Vince Jones.
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2: Hello, I'm David Cameron. The New South Wales government says consumers should buy eggs and poultry as normal despite a positive case of H5 bird flu in the state. The state's agriculture minister says the industry is well prepared and is urging producers to take precautions to avoid contact between their livestock and wild birds. Tara Moriarty says it's not a crisis and supplies are not affected.
3: Do need to work with industry to stop the spread. We can put biosecurity zones in place to stop movement. We're not at that point. We're not anywhere near that point. The plans are in place if we need to get there, but at this stage it's one wild bird and it hasn't spread.
2: A statue of former Australian rules player Nicky Winmar has been removed from Perth Stadium. The bronze tribute, unveiled in 2019, was lifted by a crane this morning and placed into storage. The move came after Winmar was found guilty on Friday of three counts of unlawful assault and common law assault against a woman in northern Victoria. In response, WA Premier Roger Cook called for Winmar's statue to be removed. A community movement will this afternoon launch its next Run for Suicide Prevention. Laura Devoy has the story.
4: Mental health and suicide prevention charity Shaka Project is launching its 2026 Run for Prevention event in Geelong today. The second edition of the Shaka 24 Run for Prevention will be held in October in Melbourne, where teams will compete in a 12-hour or 24-hour running challenge. Today's launch event will share the vision behind the challenge, where the main goal is to ignite conversations about mental health. A guest panel of health professionals and community leaders will be discussing suicide prevention, wellbeing, resilience and the power of connection. If you or someone you know needs crisis support, you can call Lifeline on 13 11 14.
2: The NT government will invest more than $250,000 to boost the territory's unique wartime history as a tourist experience. The top end was Australia's front line during the Second World War, with more bombs dropped across the north than at Pearl Harbor. Seven projects will receive funding, including self-guided tours and augmented reality experiences in Darwin and Tennant Creek. Authorities have issued evacuation alerts in northern Greece, where a wildfire is spreading out of control, threatening homes and businesses. It's the latest fire to break out in Europe, which in recent weeks has struggled with searing temperatures. To sport, and Alex de Minaur has battled his way into the fourth round of the men's singles at Wimbledon. He defeated American Zachary Svider 6-2, 5-7, 6-2, 6-4. France have become the second team to reach the quarterfinals of the Men's Football World Cup after beating Paraguay 1-0 in their last 16 clash in Philadelphia. The BBC's John Bennett has more.
5: In extreme heat in Philadelphia, France dominated the ball first half but struggled to break down an extremely organised Paraguay. It was only the third World Cup knockout game since 1966 to not have a single shot on target before half-time. After the break, Manu Kone finally tested the Paraguay keeper, then sub Désiré Doué was brought down in the box, and after a VAR check, France finally had their chance to make a breakthrough. Captain Kylian Mbappe made no mistake, and he's now level with Lionel Messi as tournament top scorer on 7 goals.
2: Earlier, Morocco also progressed after beating the co-host Canada 3-0. And in rugby union, the Wallabies have lost to Ireland 33-31 in their test in Sydney. Australia's Ben Donaldson missed a tough penalty kick after the siren.
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6: Next news bulletin, tomorrow morning, 6 o'clock, I think. I don't know, I won't be awake, but it'll probably be on. It's 4 minutes past 12, you're back with 2MCE. The forecast for the rest of today, a sunny afternoon. We started off rather frosty across the listening area. Minus one was about it for Bathurst and Orange and surrounding areas. We'll get up to something around 13 in Bathurst this afternoon and maybe 11 in Orange. Both centres now Enjoying a bit of sunshine, scattered sunshine, and temperature currently around 10 degrees. Feels a bit cooler than that because there's wind gusting from the east up to about 20 kilometres an hour. Brrr, stay behind glass. Or put an extra jumper on. No rain of any significance expected until towards the end of the week. Then we might have more serious rain on Friday and Saturday before it's anybody's guess what happens after that. Who knows? Thank you, Bureau of Meteorology.
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Hello, I'm Bruce Cameron. Welcome to Come All Ye, folk music on Community Radio 2MCE in the central west of New South Wales on 92.3 in Bathurst, 94.7 in Orange, and we do stream to the world via 2MCE.org. So good to have you along. Today we'll start with a couple of songs composed by Randy Newman, who released an album in 1972 called Sail Away, which made... There are a couple of songs, and we'll hear The Ducks, originally from Canada, singing Political Science, and Tim O'Brien from Wheeling, West Virginia, singing the title track from the Randy Newman album Sail Away, both tracks offering fairly biting satirical observations about the current state of events in the United States in 1972 and sadly with some resonance still today, all these years later. The song Political Science is really a anti-nuclear song. It was anti-Cold War type stuff. You'll get the idea, the Ducks singing that. Then I'll go straight into Tim O'Brien singing Sail Away, which is a satire. It's sort of a recruitment song for the slave trade, which is not a terribly jolly theme, but Randy Newman made people think very successfully back in 1972 about such issues. So the Ducks and Tim O'Brien.

Yes, who wouldn't sign up to be a slave? There you go. Sail Away, title track from a 1972 album by Randy Newman. Also the title track of a much more recent album by a bunch of people singing songs of Randy Newman. We heard there Tim O'Brien, Sail Away. And before that, I guess my favourite song by Randy Newman, Political Science. I just think it's very clever. You're listening to Come All Ye. Good to have you along, as always. Bruce Cameron's my name, and we go now to a cattle yard, or at least a paddock where the cattle are being settled down for the night. And a chap by the name of Laurie Cobley reckons he used to play this tune to settle the cattle down. The tune was collected from him, and it turns up here on an album called Nuggets from Here and There. Welcome Strangers is the group from Melbourne, featuring luminaries such as Greg Hildebrand and Greg O'Leary, both sadly no longer with us. So Laurie Cobley's Cattle Lullaby, and I'll continue it with Hildebrand singing a song that came out of, I think, early Calypso-type stuff, based on a story, a news story, not true, about seven skeletons in the churchyard.

things you find in Trinidad. Seven Skeletons in the Churchyard, sung there by Hildebrand, part of the group Welcome Strangers from Melbourne some years ago. And before that, lovely tune, Laurie Cobley's Cattle Lullaby. Quite diverse music on that album called Nuggets from Here and There. You're listening to Come All Ye, another double play, now this time from

the Irish group Any Old Time, Matt Cranitch playing fiddle, Mick Daly guitar and singing, and Dave Hennessy playing melodeon. This is a song called The Crackling Radio, which was composed by Jer Wolfe. And then we'll hear a few barn dances associated with Tadlo O'Sullivan.

Wow, some sprightly barn dancers there from the repertoire of Thatalo O'Sullivan, who came from County Kerry. Played there by a trio, Matt Cranich playing fiddle, Mick Daly on guitar and banjo, and Dave Hennessy, melodeon. And the first of the two tracks, a song composed by Jer Wolfe called The Crackling Radio. A little more pensive than those barn dancers. Nice to have you along today on Come All Ye. I'd be lost without you. What do you know about gospel songs? Well, if you know anything, you probably know the song, or you're familiar with the song, Palms of Victory. Well, sometime, I think in the 19th century, in the Appalachians of North America, a protest song was written based on Palms of Victory. It's called Pans of Biscuits, and here it is sung by Martin Simpson as a member of the excellent English group, the Magpie Ark.

A protest song from the Appalachian Mountains of America, probably 19th century, I don't know for sure. Pans of Biscuits, based on the gospel Palms of Victory. I've not heard many unsatisfactory songs from Martin Simpson over the years. I must have over a dozen albums of his. You've heard them all on the program. Gosh, he picked some good songs. He's written a few as well. In that group, the Magpie Ark, there are some very hard-working musicians, including Nancy Kerr and Findlay Napier. Names may be familiar to you. Some names perhaps less familiar to you. Jonathan Darley, known as JD, Andy Yates and Robbie Satin. They perform as a group called the Longest Johns. You know what Long Johns are? Well, these guys are called the Longest Johns. They're a Bristol-based folk music band, and they got together because of their love of traditional folk song, particularly shanties. So they sing a lot of maritime songs. They've provided our featured album today on Come All Ye. It's called Ends of the Earth. The album includes some fairly unusual, less traditional folk offerings, but all quite interesting. So, as they say, whether performing 100-year-old songs or their own original creations, the Johns bring a new feel to audiences wherever they go. So let's hear one called Over He Goes, showing a complete lack of respect for the captain of the ship.

he goes. Over he goes. Yes, a deep and meaningful ballad from our featured album today called Ends of the Earth from the Bristol-based group The Longest Johns. More from them very shortly. Right now, Strathspey, of course. Strathspey called Sir George Clark of Pennycook and Flowers of Edinburgh and James Miller. Flowers of Edinburgh and James Miller played here as reels, and all of it played by Chris Duncan from Newcastle in New South Wales and Muriel Johnston accompanying him on what was possibly his first recording. I'm not sure. It's called Sandy Out of the Sea. And he's a very good violinist, very good fiddle player, I should say. And might call him a violinist. Pennycook, Sir George Clark of Pennycook. I'm not familiar with his work, but Pennycook's a town or village or whatever, next to the Pentland Hills, just south of Edinburgh.

You Rambling Boys of Pleasure, sung by a group called the Rambling Boys. They toured out here shortly after forming, I think, quite a few years ago now. Irish group. Don't know what happened to them. They recorded one album at least. That was it, or part of it. Oh, maybe not. No, that was, I think, their second album, called What Next? One more slightly wacky song, then I'll take another even more wacky song from the featured album. This is the McRae Sisters with Who Shot the Rooster?

0: titles of tunes, it's always interesting. A lot of Irish tunes are like, you know, the Road to Somebody, Somewhere or Other, or Freddie's Favourite, stuff like that. That one, Who Shot the Rooster, from a group called the McRae Sisters. You're listening to Come Augie, and I'm going to take, one, two, three, four, maybe half a dozen or more Canadian tracks all in a row after this next one from the featured album. Why? Well, 1st of July is Canada Day. We hear a lot more about Canada's neighbour to the south, but Canada Day is worth observing, I think. Positively and negatively, you'll get the idea after a couple of these tracks. But now, a weirdo from the featured album, again, called Ends of the Earth, by the group from Bristol called The Longest Johns. This is a song called The Mothman. Richard Gere was in a film called The Mothman Prophecies in 2002. Not one of his greatest efforts, I'd have to say, but The Mothman made a name for itself. The Mothman is a cryptid. A cryptid, I hear you say? Animals or other beings whose present existence is disputed or unsubstantiated by science. Okay, so the Mothman, according to Wikipedia, which of course knows everything, a humanoid creature reportedly first seen around Mount Pleasant, West Virginia, from November the 15th, 1966, to December the 15th, 1967. Despite its name, the original sightings of the creature described avian features. Okay, so you've got a 7-foot-high winged something or other with glowing red eyes. Sounds perfectly logical to me. However, them scientist people reckon it was just an out-of-migration sandhill crane or a heron. But could it be more? Could it be more?
1: This is Kyle here reporting live from Point Pleasant, West Virginia. We're getting a number of reports across the state today. Signs of

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2: Yes, they are. 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
2: So, do you reckon the Mothman was truly, really real? Who knows? But if you hang out long enough at, where was it, Mount Pleasant? Point Pleasant. Yes. Point Pleasant, West Virginia. You'd never know. Moving on, I'm going to play you, as I said earlier, a whole bunch of Canadian tracks now. First one, it's a Kate McGarrigle composition called Chemin à la Ville, which kind of means walking to town. We're not going to hear the McGarrigle sisters, though. We're going to hear Jocelyn Pettit. And then I'm going to play two older recordings by Alan Mills, who is a much respected Canadian singer. We'll hear, first of all, an anti-Confederation song, because remember, Canada had its issues as well, coming together as a country. Then something a little sillier, a love song, sort of, When the Ice Worms Nest Again. So three Canadian tracks to start this segment.

Ye brave Newfoundlanders who plow the salt sea, with hearts like the eagle, so bold and so free, the time is at hand when you'll all have to say if Confederation will carry the day. Cheap tea and molasses they say they will give, all taxes take off that the poor man may live. Cheap nails and cheap lumber are coffins to make, and homespun to mend our old clothes when they break. If they take off the taxes, how then will they meet the heavy expense on the country's upkeep? Just give them the chance to get us in the scrape, and they'll chain us like slaves with pen ink and red tape. Would you barter the right that your fathers have won, your freedom transmitted from father to son, for a few thousand dollars of Canadian gold? Don't let it be said that your birthright was sold. So hooray for our own native Isle Newfoundland, not a

Extraordinary. That's Alan Mills with When the Ice Worms Nest Again. He also sang the anti-Confederation song with a slightly confected Newfoundland accent, I think. Anti-Confederation. Newfoundland, of course, as you know, very late to join Canada, the Confederation of Canada, not until well after the Second World War. Starting the set, Cheminot à la Ville from Jocelyn, it could be Petit, I don't know, P-E-T-T-I-T, Petit, yeah, all right, Walking to Town is a rough translation of that title. We'll continue the Canadian theme now with a more frequent visitor to the program. This is James Keelan from an early album of his called Small Rebellions and Hillcrest Mine, then two tracks from a great group called Figgy Duff.

And it didn't end, did it? It just sort of stayed up there in the air. Ends of the Earth, title track from the featured album today by Bristol group called The Longest Johns, a bit of folk rock. Just recent album, 2026 release, which is their second album, I think. They did put out an EP. That was what first introduced them to me, or me to them. It might have been a crowdfunding job, that one, Ends of the Earth. So we'll have time for one more track at least from them. Here is a group called Collector from Central West New South Wales some years ago. A song called Like Limerick

song called It Suits Me Well. Familiar voice of Dave Swarbrick, post-Fairport Convention, from an album called Smitty Burn. A song composed by Sandy Denny. A curious one, telling the story of, first of all, a gypsy, then a sailor, then a circus performer, all of whom seem to have hard lives, but, quote, it suits me well. A notable album, that one, Smitty Burn, because it featured three quite competent mandolin players. Very competent, in fact, Dave Swarbrick himself, Dave Pegg, and Richard Thompson. But yes, they all got a Guernsey playing mandolin, as well as their more familiar instruments. Thompson on guitar, Pegg on bass, and Swarb playing fiddle. You're listening to Come All Ye, Come All Ye, that's it. Another instrumental. Now, this is two tunes, Jambé and an Andro, by a duo, and it was recorded in New Zealand, Celia Breyer and Mary Hubble. The album is A Garden of Daisies. Celia Breyer plays Celtic harp, Mary Hubble plays flute.

0: Celia Breyer playing Celtic harp and Mary Hubble playing flute, an album called The Garden of Daisies, recorded in New Zealand some years ago. That was Shambé and an Andro. Interesting combination of tunes. Still have time for a couple of slightly odd offerings today on Come All Ye, starting with Lightnin' Hopkins.
1: This is the black cat told that white cat, let's go cross town and clown. The white cat told the black cat to sit his black self down, and I just left like this.

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And kept on going across the town. Go out over there where they can drink some of that old Morgan Davis wine.

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Both of them are drinking wine. One drinking Wagon Dave and the other drinking Thunderbird. They got drunk, they begin to stagger home together. Said the black cat to the white cat, said, well, ain't we want one another? He said, yeah. Black cat told the white cat, I believe you're feeding a clown. The white cat told the black cat, you better set your black self down, because it ain't no time for no clowning and carrying out like that. You know that with that white cat.

0: black cat told the white cat, say, you know we've been together. The white cat said, yeah. He said, don't make sense for us to get mad at one another. He said, no. He said, but you doing something I really don't like. He said, what is it? He said, just because you the black cat. The black cat told the white cat, say, I'm doing it because I'm in town. Since I had the biggest privilege, now you got a privilege to set your white self down.
1: Intriguing. Black Cat Blues by Lightnin' Hopkins. A track now from the featured album. This will be the last one we'll hear. It's called The Mallard. I don't know how well you know your early UK railway history, but this will offer you an insight into one aspect of it.

Yes. Most of the tracks on the album have a slight maritime influence. That one, maybe not. The Mallard from the featured album by the Longest Johns from Bristol. Ends of the Earth is the album. It's on the Jetsam label and it's a 2026 release. Longest Johns, Jonathan Darley, known as JD, Andy Yates and Robbie Satin. As I said, from Bristol, born out of a mutual, the group that is, not the individuals, born out of a mutual love of traditional folk songs and shanties. But they put maritime songs alongside some more unusual and less traditional folk tunes. So, that's the Longest Johns, and we'll probably hear from them in the future as well, because there's some interesting stuff on that and their other recorded material. Now we head to Dublin, I think, Dublin, for Ye Vagabonds, a duo made up of the brothers Brian and Dermot McGloin, who both sing, both play bouzouki, both play guitar and both play mandolin. So I guess there's an inbuilt redundancy there if anything goes wrong. However, let's hope it doesn't. From their album The Hare's Lament, H-A-R-E, this is a version of The Seven Little Gypsies, and there's lots of different little gypsy songs getting around and seven gypsies and all that stuff. They write, "There have been few versions that have interested us as much as Paddy Doran's Seven Yellow Gypsies. Not for the lyrics, which seem strangely muddled, quote, saddle to me my pretty fair maid, unquote, or for the completeness of the tale he tells, which is also oddly fragmented, but they just like it. Different versions have been collected, but this is from Ye Vagabonds, Seven Yellow Gypsies.

very brooding version of that song, Seven Little Gypsies, from Ye Vagabonds from Dublin. And that is just about it for Come All Ye today. We've got time enough for half a track. And it's going to be a barn dance. Take your partners. And it's called the Roseland Barn Dance from another Irish group called North Craig. I thank you, as always, for being with me today. I hope you can come back, or at least you can have a listen to previous programs and this program online. It'll be up there as a listen-on-demand thing in the next day or two. 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Same deal. Find a couple of buttons and bingo. There you'll have Come All Ye all over again. Just for fun. Talk to you next week. I'm Bruce Cameron. Bye now.

0: Hey, I'm Melbourne. Welcome to the National Indigenous Radio Services Weekly News and Review. 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

I camp one night in an empty hut by the side of a lonely hill. I didn't go much on the empty hut, but the night was awful chill. So I boiled the old billy and had my tea and made sure that the door was shut. Then I went to sleep in the empty bunk by the wall in the old slab hut. Now it must have been in the middle of the night when I was feeling cozy and warm. I awoke and there at the foot of my bunk I see a horrible ghostly form. Now it seemed in shape to be half an ape with a head like a chimpanzee. And I wondered what it was doing there and what did it want from me. And you may say, if you please, that I had DTs or call me a crimson liar, but I wish you had seen it as plain as me with eyes like coals of fire. Then it gave a groan, such a horrible moan, that my blood ran cold with fear. And there's only the two of us here, it said. There's only the two of us here. Now I kept one eye on that old hut door and one on the awful brute, for I only wanted to dress myself and get to the door and scoot. But I couldn't find where I'd left my boot, so I hadn't a chance to clear. And there's only the two of us here, it said. There's only the two of us here. Now I hadn't a thing to defend myself, couldn't find a stick nor a stone. And there's only the two of us here, it said, again with a horrible moan. Oh, I thought I'd better make some reply, for I thought that the end was near. I said, Tarzan, old man, when I find my boots, by hell, there'll only be one of us here. Well, I gets my hands and my number tens, and out through the door I scoots, and I lit the whole of the ridges up with the sparks from my blucher boots. And you know I've never slept in that hut since then, and I tremble and shake with fear when I think of the horrible brute that moaned, there's only the two of us here.

0: Hey, I'm Melbourne. Welcome to the National Indigenous Radio Services Weekly News and Review. I'm Callan Murray with the latest. 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
7: 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Welcome to Sunday Afternoon's Country Music with Chris Tobin. Great to be back. If you're inside out of the wind, you're doing well. If you're outside in the sun, you're still doing well. If you're listening to me, you're doing much, much better. 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And I hope you can stay with me all afternoon. And I didn't tell you last week. I did. I think I told you the week before, but I am expecting... two special guests today. That would be Monica Perry and her husband David. And I can't wait for you to listen to Monica singing. She has the most amazing voice, but I'll leave that for you to listen to. And also too, it's David's birthday today, so I'll have to wish him happy birthday on air when he gets here. He'll go crook on me, but that doesn't matter. I can take it. I'm a big girl. And don't forget, next Wednesday, the 8th of July, the AGM of the Bathurst Country Music Club is on from 10:30 at the Bathurst RSL Club. You're very, very welcome. We would love you to come along and listen to what goes on at our meetings and learn more about the muster, which is coming up 7 sleeps away next Sunday night, the 12th of July. Family night, all welcome. And as I said, tonight, this afternoon, is a little bit of what's going to be happening at the muster next Sunday night when you hear Monica singing. I bet you can't wait, but you've got to have to sit tight till about 2:30. Here we go with Johnny Cash.

and the world narrows down to this place. 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Sure gets lonesome here sometimes, you know. I think I'll go down to the old pub, meet some of the mates, and

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It's Gunsend again.

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And I thought there are times when our memory trends through the future as it were on its own.

0: Well, as promised, my special guests have arrived. That would be young Monica Perry, and she's brought her husband David along too. Hi to you guys. Both, you're both very welcome.
1: Hello.
2: Hi, Chris. How are you going?
0: Nice to see you. Now, Monica has actually wore her uniform today, which is in a Kubra hat. It's called a Riverina, and she looks all decked out like she always does. And the hat was just topped it off, didn't it, Monica?
2: Sure did. Sure does.
0: Now, Monica, I'm going to ask you a few little questions. Mm-hmm. Born, where were you born?
2: I was born at Liverpool.
0: Okay, and how long have you been up this way?
2: Oh, about 30 years now.
0: Oh, you're a Bathurstian, aren't you?
2: Yeah.
0: Well and truly.
2: Yeah.
0: Okay. And who started you singing, Monica? Was it from a young age

0: Well, you're young now, but, you know, like a little one, wee tot or...
1: Well, it started off, I went to a country music club at Lanesvale called the Hollywood Country Music Club.
0: Right.
1: And they had country music bands from Thursday nights to Sunday nights.
0: Mm-hmm.
1: And I just watched those country bands and I thought, oh, I want to be a country music singer. And I just got inspired and I joined a band and here I am.
0: The rest is history.
1: Yeah.
0: And you love singing, don't you?
1: No, I love it.
0: Yeah, I see you get up on that stage at the muster and you make that stage your own, don't you?
1: Yeah.
0: And everybody just stops still. They take it in. They love it when you sing and when you yodel. Everyone just loves it. Who's your favourite artist, Monica?
1: Oh, gosh, I've got plenty.
0: Have you?
1: Emmylou Harris, Linda Ronstadt, Hank Williams.
0: Yeah.
1: Yeah. And,
0: so they got a few specials.
1: Oh, yeah, yeah. My favourite yodelers are... Oh, I can't think of
0: that
1: now.
0: No.
1: Anyway, Rex Dallas, Owen Blundell, Corina Caldwell. Yeah, they're my three favourites of the yodelers.
0: Oh, good. Yeah. You've got enough to go by to keep you busy, haven't you?
1: They're my inspiration.
0: Yeah, that's lovely to have inspirations. Mm. And what about, where do you perform around this? You know, you go around a bit performing, don't you? Like to clubs or pubs or anything?
1: Yeah, yeah. I've travelled down to Cowra, Young, I've sung in Lithgow, Oberon, Bathurst, all around the place, Portland as well.
0: You go wherever you felt, you just go and enjoy yourself wherever you go, don't you?
1: Yeah, yeah.
0: And can I just sort of butt in 1 minute and say, happy birthday, David, for today.
2: Thank you.
0: You're very, very welcome. And what more could you do for your birthday than come up here with your lovely wife and listen to her sing, right?
2: Yeah, that's pretty good.
0: You can't ask for any more, can you?
2: No, not much.
0: Not much at all. And, Monica, one more thing. The Bathurst Country Music Club musters, they are going up and up, aren't they?
1: Yeah, yeah. I really enjoy going there.
0: We have crowds every muster and it's just... And it's a family-friendly place, isn't it?
1: It sure is, yeah.
0: And everybody just gets in and sings and everybody knows everybody and it's just... As I said, under the leadership of Barry Fitzpatrick, it's going from strength to strength.
1: Mm. It's just like one big family, isn't it?
0: It is, isn't it? We all look out for each other, don't we?
1: Yeah, we do.
0: We're just talking about the beautiful patty cake I got last muster, and I was asking Monica what sort she got. She got the other one, I got the other one. But, gee, they were nice. We didn't waste a crumb, did we?
1: Oh, no, the chocolate was. Oh,
0: no, I'm getting hungry now. I don't think I've got any cake at home either, but anyway, it doesn't matter.
1: I'll have plenty tonight.
0: Oh, yeah, David. Did you make him a cake?
1: No.
0: She didn't make you a cake, David. No, oh, no, that's pretty rude, isn't it? But you'll have a cake anyway.
1: He will have a cake.
0: Oh, as long as you've got a cake, don't matter.
1: He will have a cake. It doesn't matter.
0: You don't have to make it.
1: No, you don't have to make
0: one. Oh, well, I feel better now for you, David, okay?
2: It'll probably come from the same source as the one you got the other
0: one. Got the other one, yeah. Oh, lucky you guys.
2: I might be wrong.
0: Don't worry. I'll just be home having a toffee apple or something. Anyway, have a lovely night with your loved ones, okay? With all your talented family. And you've just one more thing. Your talented family, I mean, Adrian, just, he's so talented, isn't he?
1: Oh, yeah, he's really good.
0: And your beautiful daughter, she's on the drum. She smashes it.
1: Oh, she's just so good.
0: And what about the other three boys? Are they into music or?
1: Oh, my other son, he plays guitar and sings, but he just does it on his own.
0: Yeah.
1: He sounds really great.
0: Oh, good on him. Maybe he'll get to the muster one of these nights.
1: I don't think you'll get him up on stage.
0: Well, there's one in seven sleeps coming up. He might come to that one. Never say never, okay?
1: Yeah, well, that's right.
0: But you've got a beautiful family. Well done. All right, Monica, what's your first song?
1: Oh, this first song I'm going to sing is called If I Needed You, a song that's written by Townes Van Zandt. And Emmylou Harris and Don Williams did a version in 1981.
0: Okay, well, here we go. Monica Perry from the Bathurst Country Music Club.

0: Beautiful.
1: Thank you.
0: Beautiful. What have you got next? Did you want to have a little break or right? No?
1: Oh, this next song is called The Sweetest Gift.
0: 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No, that's not the name of the song. That's Monica. So what is your next one, Monica?
1: This song is called The Sweetest Gift. This one's Linda Ronstadt's song.
0: Okay, when you're ready.

0: what a beautiful song. What's that?
1: Beautiful.
0: Beautiful.
1: Yeah.
0: Oh, okay. I want more. I want more. Have a... We want more, don't we? And there's more coming.
1: Okay, this one is one of my favourite Hank Williams songs.
0: Okay.
1: It's called Your Cheatin' Heart.
0: Oh, yeah.

0: Beautiful. Wow. A lot of, I know a lot of my listeners love that artist too.
1: Mm.
0: He's very requested, that artist.
1: Oh, wow. Hank Williams is marvellous.
0: Yeah, he's been going strong for a long time.
1: Mm.
0: Well, I know he's dead, but yeah. Yeah. I mean, the singing. What have you got next?
1: I've got a Willie Nelson song coming up now. It's called Blue Eyes Crying in the Rain.
0: Do you want to do Willie Nelson? Then do you want to have a break for a minute? And I'll put a song on and give you a break for a minute.
1: Thank you.
0: Here we go. You're listening to Monica Perry. And haven't I always told you what great artists we have at the Bathurst Country Music Club? You're hearing it firsthand today.

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You need a break for a little while. I'm going to give Monica a break for a minute and I'll just pop Slim Whitman on. 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
5: Oh, the song I'm going to sing is sung by Lead Belly. It's called Cottonfields, Creedence Clearwater Revival, released this in 1969.

0: Gee, those songs will bring back a lot of memories for my listeners today. Wondering what you're going to do next. We reckon she's going well, David, isn't she?
1: She's going good.
0: It's like a house on fire.
2: Okay. I'll just slow the pace down a bit. This one's a Merle Haggard song. It's called Today I Started Loving You.
0: Again.
2: Yeah.
0: Is that right?
2: Yeah.
0: Oh, I don't know. Yeah, it is.
2: Yeah. I just don't have again written down, so I missed it.

0: That song keeps going and going, doesn't it?
1: It does.
0: Oh, I love it. Love it.
1: I could sing it forever.
0: Oh.
1: Okay.
0: So when you're ready, you tell me when you want to have a little break.
1: Mm-hmm. This next song is one of my favourite Carole King songs. It's called Will You Still Love Me Tomorrow?
0: Oh. Dusty Springfield used to sing that too, didn't she?
1: Yeah.

0: I'm going to give Monica a little break now. I don't know where we're at or she'll never come back again. You're listening to 2MCE 92.3 here in Bathurst, 94.7 in Orange, and currently we are listening to Monica Perry from the Bathurst Country Music Club, and she hasn't missed a beat, has she? And she's not likely to either. Here we go with, let me see who, Butts and Buzzer.
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2: 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You kick it off with the old Brumby Trail.

0: but the next one is one of my very special favourites. Oddly enough, it's one we both played 1,000 times or more.
1: Baz, I think I know what this one's going to be. Let's do it especially for Slim. You take the first one.

0: Here we go now, back with Monica Perry.
1: Thank you, Chris. This next song I'm going to sing is another Linda Ronstadt song. It's called Silver Threads, Golden Needles. Right.

0: Wow. Talk about talent. Bathurst Country Music Club's got it all, as I said before. And the next one is coming up on the 12th of July. And Monica, you'll be there?
1: Yes, yeah, sure.
0: And
1: will.
0: Monica will be there singing up a storm as she's doing today. What do we got next?
1: It's another Linda Ronstadt song.
0: Okay.
1: This one's called Love is a Rose. This one's been written by Neil Young.

0: Love is a rose, isn't it?
1: Sure is.
0: Beautiful. How you going over there, David?
2: I'm going good.
0: You're enjoying every minute. It's all over your face. So, what have you got for us now?
1: My last song I'm going to sing. This one's written by Alton Britt in 1960.
0: Mm-hmm.
1: And he tried singing it and he didn't make a hit out of it.
0: Right.
1: And then Frank Ifield picked up this song and released it in 1962 and had a really big hit with it. So,
0: and it's called?
1: Sorry?
0: What's it called?
1: It's called He Taught Me to Yodel.
0: And you took it on from there and made it an overnight sensation, right?
1: Yeah, I sure did.
0: And Brian, I promised you she'd do a yodeling song, and here it is.

0: I think your voice needs a rest now, doesn't it?
1: Thank you.
0: Monica, it has been an absolute pleasure to have you on air today. Absolute pleasure.
1: Thank you, Chris, for having me.
0: No, it's my pleasure anytime. And I can't wait for the muster next seven sleeps away, yeah? And hear you again down there at the muster. And I hope you have a lovely enjoy the rest of your evening. And we will talk soon, eh?
1: Yeah, we'll do.
0: And David, you have a lovely rest of your birthday day.
2: Thank you.
0: And thank you for coming, right?
2: Yep, that's good.
0: And we'll see David one day.
1: We sure will.
0: up here, I mean. Yeah, I'll see him at the weekend, but yeah. Thank you so much, Monica.
1: Thank you very much, Chris.

That was Isla Graham. What beautiful singer she is, isn't she? Well, I hope you enjoyed my special guest artist, Monica Perry, today. And as I said, the Bathurst Country Music Club certainly has talent. So if you can possibly get yourself down to the next muster next Sunday night, Seven Sleeps on the 12th of July, and have a lovely night with us. The company is amazing. It's just a happy family-friendly night, as I keep telling you. But don't forget, on Wednesday, the AGM is on at the Bathurst Star Resort from 10:30 p.m. And you're all very, very welcome to the AGM. To any of our meetings, you're very, very welcome. But the next one is coming up this Wednesday, the 8th of July at 10:30. You'll see us all sitting there, so just make yourself, come and make yourself welcome and listen what's happening at the Bathurst Country Music Club. But only Seven Sleeps till the muster. It has come around so fast, and with talent like that, you cannot go wrong. We have an amazing talent, and Monica's certainly done the club proud today. And you're listening to 2MC 92.3 here in Bathurst, 94.7 in Orange.

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Now, this here's a story about the Rock Island Line. Well, the Rock Island Line, she runs down into New Orleans. There's a big toll gate down there, and you know, if you got certain things on board when you go through the toll gate, well, you don't have to pay the man no toll.

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You got to run it like you find it. Get your ticket at your station for the Rock Island Line. Oh, cloudy in the west and it looked like rain. Round the curve come a passenger train. Northbound train on the southbound track. He's all right, I'll even, but he won't be.

Well, the engineer said before he died there were two more drinks that he'd like to try. Conductor said, what could they be? A hot cup of coffee and a cold glass of tea. Well, a Rock Island Line, she's a mighty good road. Rock Island Line, it's a road to ride. Rock Island Line, it's a mighty good road. Well, if you ride, you got to ride it like you find it.

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9: 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And yes, we are still going strong. And if you've just joined us, the Bathurst Country Music Club Muster is on next Sunday night, just seven sleeps away, the 12th of July from 5 p.m. at the Bathurst RSL Club. Just $2 at the door, you get a cuppa and a bicky. Amazing company. You can dance your little feet away all night if you want to, or you can sit back, relax with your cuppa and just listen to the music, the wonderful artists. We had Monica on today, Monica Perry, and she done the club proud, as all do the artists. So that's all coming up next Sunday night, the 12th of July. Come if you can. You won't miss it the next month. You will keep coming month after month, as we all do, to be with our friends, to sit down and relax, to dance, to sing. I can't do either. Oh, I can dance sometimes, but sing, they won't let me sing. Me and Wendy, we just sit there, we wish and wish we could get up and sing, but no, doesn't matter. Doesn't matter, Wendy, our time will come. Don't know when, but it'll come, and we'll be up there singing on stage with the best of them. But in the meantime, come to the next muster. If you want to join up, it's just $10 for the whole year. You get the journal to let you know what's going on. You get to know what's coming up, what's been. Everything is in that journal. It's just $10 for the whole year. You still got to pay $2 on the night, but $2 for a cuppa and a bicky, come on now. That is cheap. That's a bargain night. And our birthday muster is coming up in August. We will be 42 years old in August, the Bathurst Country Music Club. And under the leadership of Barry Fitzpatrick, our president, we are in a very healthy situation and we are going strong. So if that's anything to go by, get yourself to the muster. Next Sunday night, seven sleeps away.

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The first day out from Normanton, we missed the jackaroo. And then blow me down, the horses went and the old blue heeler too.

week. But don't forget, the muster coming up next week, Seven Sleeps Away. You're very, very welcome. We would love to see you there. You can, and don't say you can't come because you've got no one to come with. There are plenty of people there that we will make sure you meet and become friends with. Then you'll always have someone to come to the muster with. I can't tell you that enough, but it is the truth. You will be very, very welcome and you'll have an amazing night. So Seven Sleeps Away, the Bathurst Country Music Club muster. We're all waiting and you can wait too, because once you go once, as I said, you'll keep coming back and back and back, as we all have. We have been coming for years and loving every single minute of it. And you will too. Take care. Bye for now.

0: off track. I'm a little more country than that.
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Cause you know I rode a freight train north to Detroit City. And after all these years, I find I've just been wasting my time. You know what I'm gonna do? I'm gonna take my foolish pride, get it on a southbound freight, and let it ride. I'm gonna go back to the loved ones, the ones I left waiting so far behind. I wanna go home. Yeah.

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2: Loretta, there's something I've just got to tell you.
1: Oh, please, tell me what to do.
2: I don't really know how to say this, but I...

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1: You tell me it's over and done.
0: I really thought that I loved you, and you know that.
1: You say that you've had all your fun.
0: And you just got to believe me. I never meant to hurt you.
1: But I

0: At this time, it's indeed a pleasure to feature our wonderful clarinetist, Edmund Hall.
1: Thank you very much, ladies and gentlemen. And now I'd like to play a very beautiful tune for you, and it's called Dardanello.

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3: Good evening, Roger here with The Connection for tonight, the 5th of July. We got through the 4th of July without too much skin off, I guess. Pity about the end of the Socceroos campaign, though. I'm sad about that, and lots of questions. In fact, there's a program on ABC called Offsiders, and this morning's episode was well worth looking at on that iView thing, if you're inclined to do so. Lots of interesting thoughts about what was going on. Here's an Australian Elon Piper, name of Matthew Horsley, and he's going to play a couple of reels for us, three reels in fact. They're all from County Clare, and he's joined by an Australian fiddler with a very good handle on playing in the Irish style, a man called Aidan Barker.

Fine Piping and Fine Fiddling by a couple of Australians. The liner notes of this album, and the album is called Australian Waters. And I guess that's very appropriate given that the two musicians that we heard there are both Australian. But there's also a tune called Australian Waters, and it's on this album. I might play that at the end of the show. Three jigs, The Hag in the Blanket, Australian Waters, and The Top of Cork Road. I'm going to play a little sequence of music now that is all connected. First of all, that wonderful band, The Boys of the Loch, and I don't know why I haven't been playing more music from The Boys of the Loch in the program for the last few years, because I don't think I've often played tracks from their many albums. Wonderful band. A lot of people have moved through, but it was a very successful amalgam of Scottish, Shetland and Irish music, and some English music as well, come to think of it. This is an album called Loch Harbour No More, and the piece we're about to hear is that very lament, Loch Harbour No More.

Excuse me, I just had to have a little cough there. It must be the cold air. So Lochaber No More, the tune we just heard, comes from the album which is also entitled Lochaber No More. And they dedicated it respectfully to Hamish Henderson, a wonderful man who I actually met when I was in Edinburgh. He was a great historian. He'd had a distinguished war career. He was a great collector of folklore and folk music, and he was also a composer of some wonderful songs, including that wonderful song, Freedom Come All Ye. And he was at the School of Scottish Studies at Edinburgh University, and I met him at the university, actually, during the Edinburgh Folk Festival. But enough of that. The album Lochaber No More was their fourth album, and at the time the band consisted of Ali Bain from Shetland, a very fine fiddler, Cathal McConnell from the north of Ireland, a great singer, a flute and whistle player, and Robin Morton, also from Ulster, who played Bowron, sang and played concertina, and Dave Richardson, who came from Wallsend in Northumberland, cittern, mandolin, banjo and concertina. Lochaber No More, they say, is a slow march, and it serves as a good example of the interplay between the Scottish and Irish traditions. O'Neill, Captain Francis O'Neill, that is, the great collector of Irish music, maintained that it was written in the 17th century by the Cavan harper Miles O'Reilly. John Glenn, in Early Scottish Melodies 1900, argues strongly and convincingly for its Scottish origins. And they say in the final analysis it matters little except as an example of the difficulty in attempting to separate completely the two traditions. And the setting they played there is a great favourite among Scottish pipers who use it as a funeral march, a lament. Now, on their next album, which was intriguingly called The Piper's Broken Finger, and they say, for those of a curious nature, the title of the album refers to Finlay's finger, and Finlay McNeil was a great Highland bagpiper. The finger was broken in a, quote, unlucky accident, unquote, as opposed to a lucky one, just when he was about to record the tracks. However, every cloud has a dubious silver lining. Having found an appropriate title for Cathal's newly composed reel, it was natural to give the same title to the album. Will I indeed play the Piper's Broken Finger? I might, yes, I'll play it before the night is out. But anyway, on side two of this old LP on the Transatlantic Records label, with whom they were regularly recording for quite a while, they start with the Lament for Limerick, and they make the point that this slow air is closely related to the tune Lochaber No More. And which came first is not so obvious. However, the weight of evidence seems to lie with the Scots claim, despite O'Neill's argument about Miles O'Reilly. The Lament for Limerick, or Marvna Limni, relates to the lament for the fall of Limerick in, what, 1691, I think. Let us listen to the Lament for Limerick.

beautiful rendition by the Boys of the Lock at the time. I think it was the same four lads that I detailed as the personnel on the Lock Arbor No More album. There actually are lyrics for the Lament for Limerick, and they are again credited to Miles O'Reilly, or at least the tune and the associated lyrics, but I don't think I've ever heard a recording of the song The Lament for Limerick. I must look into that. But what I have heard is the song Farewell to Lock Arbor, which kind of borrows from both the tunes we've heard. Now, it's obviously gone to Cape Breton because it turned up on an album by the Rankin family nearly 30 years ago. Farewell to Lock Arbor, they say, traditional tune arranged by the Rankin family. Shall we listen to it together?

the Rankin Family from an album which was called, what was it called? Uprooted, it was called. I like the Rankins. I saw them perform at a Guinness Festival of Music in Sydney. The girls' voices, you could argue there's a touch of the Chipmunks was going on there, but their harmonies were beautiful, and their treatment of traditional material, Cape Breton and Cape Breton Gaelic material, was pretty impressive. In fact, whilst I've got the CD so handy, he said, rummaging around amongst the slip and stuff, I'm going to play the Greenberg medley for you now, just to show you what they're doing when they're upbeat.

See what I mean? The Greenberg Medley. John Morris Rankin sadly was killed in a road accident in the early 2000s, I think. And he was a hell of a fiddler. And on that track, he was also

Donald's Jig. Then Fraser's Jig, which was by Dan Huey McEachern. And then a traditional jig, Haban Me Ober. I won't do the work. I won't do the work. Don't know if you're keeping an eye on the sadly inexorable rise of incidents of bird flu, H5N1 bird flu in Australia. It had to happen. And it could get pretty rocky, I suspect. For reason of love of birds, I will play this song, Dark Swift and Bright Swallow, written by the great Martin Simpson and performed by him, Andy Cutting, and Nancy Kerr from their wonderful album, Murmurs.

I think it's one of my Desert Island Discs, Murmurs, by performed by Martin Simpson, Andy Cutting, and Nancy Kerr. Dark Swift and Bright Swallow, as I said, was written by Simpson, who's a clever...

of a man, not only a wonderful musician, singer and guitarist, but I think he's a very interested man. So Dark Swift and Bright Swallow, he mentions Slapton Sands or Slapton Lee at the beginning of the song. The South Hams in Devon in April 1944 were the site of massive rehearsals for the D-Day landings. And if you don't know why it's called D-Day, look it up. I was enlightened when I looked it up. It wasn't the only D-Day in that war, possibly in other wars. Anyway, back to Martin's comments. The local people evacuated their homes and farms, and the US Army and Navy shelled and practiced landings on the beautiful Slapton Sands. On the night of April 27th, German E-boats slipped past what little defences there were and attacked unseen. Almost 1,000 US airmen died, and it was considered such a disaster and an embarrassment that it was hushed up for more than 40 years. In April 2014, says Martin Simpson, I was walking on Slapton Sands before going about the nature reserve Slapton Lee when my first swallow of the year buzzed me. I looked to Mark Cocker and Richard Mabey's book Birds Britannica for background and discovered that the swallow has no alternate names in folklore, whereas the swift rejoices in the old nickname the Devil's Bitch. Swifts on leaving Britain for the first time will not leave the air for 3 years. What are we going to do now? Oh, look, there's a light on. I suspect... Oh, look, he's back. Ladies and gentlemen, Jeff Cox is back. He looks all right, too. For a young fella, he looks all right. Yes, he'll tell me about it. He might tell you about it, too, but I won't preempt. If you turn to the Celtic Book of Days, as I so often do, on the 5th of July, which is today... I note that it's Midsummer Day, old style, and it says you must look out for snake stones. In most parts of Wales and throughout all Scotland and in Cornwall, we find it a common opinion of the vulgar, that about Midsummer Eve, though in time they do not all agree, it is usual for snakes to meet in companies and that by joining heads together and hissing, a kind of bubble is formed which the rest, by continual hissing, blow on, till it passes quite through the body, and then it immediately hardens and resembles a glass ring. Excuse me, another tussive pause. It's the weather, I tell you. Whoever finds, as some old women are persuaded, shall prosper in all his undertakings. The rings thus generated are called Glanai Nadroth in English. Snake stones. So Glenae Nadroth is Welsh. And it's snake stones in English, you see. They are small glass amulets, commonly about half as wide as our finger rings, but much thicker. And of a green colour usually, though sometimes blue, and waved with red and white. Now, I didn't make that up. That's a letter from Edward Llwyd, 1701, in a book called Mona Antiqua. That's the Isle of Man, Mona Antiqua, a book by someone called Roland, apparently. It's also confusing. It's a good excuse, though, given Cornwall, to play one of my favourite Cornish pieces. It's called A Virgin Most Pure, and as I've often said, there's very little reason to be anything else but a virgin most pure. Or at least be most pure when you're a virgin. And it's followed by Costar Coad, which is a Breton tune. I trust you'll enjoy both.

Gosh, that's good stuff. That's an old album. The album is called The Hole in the Harper's Head. And the band was Bucca. B-U-C-C-A. Bucca. And Bucca are Cornish leprechauns, really. There's an explanation somewhere here about the hole in the Harper's Head. They say, well, actually, the purple potion was slow gin and Mervyn was more harpist than Harper, if you see what I mean. But the bit about the girl in the ground and the hole in the head is all true. It's a legend. It's an old Cornish legend. It reminds me that tomorrow is the anniversary of the first railway running in the Isle of Man, 6th of July 1873. And apparently the fairies, who in the Isle of Man are known as Finodari, they left in disgust. After the introduction of railways into the island, neither Finodari nor fairy of any kind has ever been met with by any sober man. I've referred to the Harper and Harpist again. It's currently supposed by the Manx people that the shrill, discordant blast of the railway whistle has been more than the delicate oral organs of so sensitive a race as the fairies could stand, and that, disgusted with the inventions of man, they have taken their departure from the shores of Mona's Isle forever. And that is said by one E. Callow, the Finodari and other legends of the Isle of Man. And that was written in 1882, so pretty soon after the event of the railways arriving. While we're looking at things like snake stones in Wales and Cornwall, let's have a Welsh song, Viwella, performed by the wonderful Julie Murphy and the band Fern Hill. Where did I put it? I think I put it there. Let's press it and see what happens, he said nervously. That's it.

0: Gosh, that's a good track. I had to remind myself when I looked at the personnel of Fern Hill, and I would reckon there's little doubt that the name of the band relates to a Dylan Thomas poem, which you might wish to go and read. Julie Murphy, as I said, is the vocalist, but Kerry Rees-Matthews plays guitar, clarinet, bombo, and pibscwd. I'm not sure what a pibscwd is. I think it's an old Welsh sort of hornpipe. But the other people on the album are interesting. Cass Murig is a well enough known lady playing fiddle. Tim Harries on double bass. Tim Harries has been I'm not sure he still is, but he was a bass player with Steel Ice Band for a long time. And Andy Cutting, who we heard with Martin Simpson just now on button accordions. So a great band, and that's a good album. It's called Whilia, Whilia. I would encourage you to go and have a look for it. You may well enjoy it. It's interesting music. It's also interesting that I'm getting out a little bit late with time. So let's have a couple of important announcements, if I can find the mouse, and then something which I hope is going to work.
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So that was, and I was very relieved to find that it actually was, that was the band The Clutha, about whom I talked to you a couple of weeks ago, a band from around Glasgow who were stalwarts of the Scottish folk scene. And this is a very rare old recording that I have here. Scotia is the name of it, and that's not a bad name for a Scottish band. The album's called Scotia. And remember I told you that The Clutha take their name from the old, probably Gaelic, word for the River Clyde. You know, the name of it thrills me and fills me with pride, the matey Clyde, the old song. I can't remember the words of that. Now, I promised you I would play, he said, wondering where I've put it. I promised you I would play from Matthew Horsley's album, Australian Waters, the set of jigs that contains the said Australian Waters. So it's Snug in the Blanket, or The Hag in the Blanket, if you're being more offensive. Australian Waters and the Top of Cork Road. And the Top of Cork Road is a very old jig. It was more commonly played in the old. Father O'Flynn. It may remind you of the song Father O'Flynn, and so it should. Cameron Hibbs joins Matthew Horsley on his pipes on this very track. Enjoy it, please.

There we go. Now Jeff's back. He's about to take over the adjacent studio, I think. So all sit up, pay attention, and enjoy his program. Jeff, you're on.

Yes, I think we have got the idea that the program has started. But telephones keep ringing. People saying, what? You're back again? How come? Yes, it is, Jeff, and I am back. For tonight, here it comes again. Music of yesteryear. And in my absence, I had lots of free time to put programs together. I was able to do things like that. And tonight, the program we are going to present is the first Grammy Awards. Yes, they started off back in 1958, and they were presented for outstanding achievements in American music. So let's go back to 1958.

Yes, that was Domenico Modugno. And back to the first Grammy Award, which was presented in 1958, and it was called Volare. 1959, and Jimmy Driftwood got the award for the Grammy Award for 59, and that was The Battle of New Orleans.

0: back home.
1: Yes, that was Jimmy Driftwood with his version of the Battle of New Orleans, which did attract the Grammy Award. Not the popular version, which was sung by Johnny Horton, that we all know, the Battle of New Orleans. 1962 is the year. Henry Mancini with the award-winning song for 1962, Moon River.

Yes, the beautiful sounds of Henry Mancini's orchestra and Moon River. The 1962 Grammy Award. Also in 1962, Anthony Newley, one of England's up-and-coming artists of the time, he came in at number four for the Grammy Awards. And the title of the song, What Kind of Fool Am I?

Yes, I think, Anthony Newley, we have heard your song pretty well. Anthony Newley and What Kind of Fool Am I? The next year is 1964, and Henry Mancini returns once again with The Days of Wine and Roses.

Yes, the Days of Wine and Roses, of course, the artist Andy Williams. And that received the Grammy Award in 1964. 1965, Louis Armstrong and Hello, Dolly.

Yes, the wonderful Louis Armstrong and Hello Dolly, a very successful musical it was. And that was the Grammy Award for 1965. Moving along, 1966, and Tony Bennett joins us now with the Grammy Award for the song that came from the film The Sandpiper, and the song title, The Shadow of Your Smile.

0: Tony Bennett and the 1966 Grammy Award for the song The Shadow of Your Smile. When we come back, yes, the Beatles get an award for 1967.
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Yes, the Beatles recorded Michelle and received that Grammy Award in 1967. And now we shall continue on with our first Grammy Awards tonight.

Yes, that was Roberta Flack with Killing Me Softly with his song. And that song was awarded the Grammy Award in 1974. Let's go back to the 60s now with The Fifth Dimension and the 1968 Grammy Award, Up, Up and Away.

I hope you're enjoying our selection of songs this evening. Yes, the first Grammy Awards that were issued going back to 1958, and they were presented for outstanding achievements in American music. And that was, of course, The Fifth Dimension and Up, Up and Away, which came in 1968. Let's now go back to the Grammy Awards.

very popular piece of music, Send in the Clowns, that was awarded the Grammy Award in the year 1976, and it was sung by Judy Collins. And now, 1970 is the year.

Yes, that was Joe South. He was very popular in the 70s. In fact, he received the 1970 Grammy Award for the music, and for the music that he was singing and Games People Play, of course, Joe South. We're staying in the 70s now. Barbra Streisand. And let's see what Barbara's going to sing about this time.

0: That was the Grammy Award in 1978 for Barbra Streisand and the song, the love theme from A Star Is Born, entitled Evergreen. All right, we'll be back in just a moment with Simon and Garfunkel.
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5: 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You can start the day right each Monday listening to Graham Pascoe's morning music program. 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
0: And I think that is tomorrow. Yes, tomorrow is Monday, the first day of the working week. So join Graham with his wonderful memories of yesteryear and some later songs as well. It's a great way to start your week on 2MCE with Graham Pascoe.

Simon and Garfunkel, and what a classic piece of music, Bridge Over Troubled Waters. And it received the Grammy Award for the Best Music of 1971. All right, 1980, it's the Doobie Brothers.

Yes, that was the Doobie Brothers from the year 1980. And the Grammy Award went to the song What a Fool Believes. Let's go back to 1972 now. Carole King, You've Got a Friend.

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And I guess that's why you got the Grammy Award for that year. You've Got a Friend, and that was Carole King. 1982, Kim Carnes, and the Grammy Award went to Bette Davis' Eyes song.

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And now, 1973, Grammy Award for Outstanding Achievement in American Music went to Roberta Flack, and the first time ever I saw your face.

0: very popular artist back there in the 70s was Roberta Flack, and her second Grammy Award, this time for 1973, and the first time ever I saw your face. When we come back, it's the Police, and the year is 1984.
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4: Relaxing Sunday evening with Jeff Cox for Here It Comes Again, a trip down memory lane.

Yes, The Police there from 1984 with the Grammy song Every Breath You Take. The year is 1977, and remember Barry Manilow? Because I write the songs. And the year 1977.

in actual fact, Barry Manilow did not write that song, although he wrote many other songs. But still, he was awarded the Grammy Award in 1977. The year is 1986. Bob Geldof instigated raising money for the people, the poor people of Africa and other areas. And the Grammy Award went to the year 1986 for USA for Africa. We are the world.

Yes, that song raised millions of dollars for the African nation, and all organised by Bob Geldof.

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And it's Christopher Cross.

0: Yes, Christopher Cross. A one-hit wonder there for Christopher Cross. A beautiful voice, but didn't hang around for very long. But he did receive the Grammy Award in 1981 for that particular song, Sailing. Well, when we come back, we'll return to our Grammy Awards.
1: 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Further information is available from Secretary Michael on 0428 430935.
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4: 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It is therefore with a great deal of pleasure that I declare open officially the 2MCE Orange Translator.
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5: Relaxing Sunday evening with Jeff Cox for Here It Comes Again, a trip down memory lane.

Somewhere Out There. And the Grammy Award went to Linda Ronstadt and James Ingram. The year 1988. Let's continue. Yes, it's Miss Bette Midler.

Yes, it became a very popular movie, Beaches, back in 1990, when it also won the Grammy Award for that year, Wind Beneath My Wings, Miss Bette Midler. Let's go back to the 60s. Yes, we've got one here that received a Grammy Award in 1969.

guess that received Little Green Apples, received the first Grammy Award back in 1969, and the singer O.C. Smith. Our final number this evening from the first Grammy Awards, which commenced in 1958, went through to 1994, some 35 years of awards. These songs are presented for outstanding achievements in American music. Natalie Cole and her dad, Nat King Cole, from the 1992 recording of Unforgettable.

0: What a beautiful song to complete our rundown this evening of the first Grammy Awards issued to American music. Yes, from 1958 to 1994. And that was Natalie Cole and her dad, Nat King Cole, with Unforgettable, the year 1992. Well, thank you for your company this evening. It's great to be back on the airwaves once again. I hope I can remain there for a little longer and present some more memories next week with Here It Comes Again. So at this time, it's time to say good night to everyone and have a great week, won't you? Even though it's winter time, you enjoy the little bit of sunshine that we get here and there. Good night, everyone.
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0: Lakewood means rewind, a gunshot means forward. 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

0: saving all these mic. 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
1: I'm off. What's the deal? This is Quincy Banks back at it one more time. About to hit y'all with that Drake pop style featuring Kanye West and Jigga. We're gonna do all the talking at the end. I say for the end. I want y'all to hear the bars right now, so that's how we gonna get it. Look. I started from the bottom, now we dumb rich. I'm not that nigga that you wanna run with. I really had to struggle on some slum shit.

What's the deal? This is Quincy Banks back at it one more time. About to hit y'all with that Drake pop style featuring Kanye West and Jigga. We're going to do all the talking at the end. I say for the end. I want y'all to hear the bars right now, so that's how we're going to get it. Look, I started from the bottom, now we dumb rich. I'm not that nigga that you want to run with. I really had to struggle on some slum shit.

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1: Good morning, I'm Alyssa Delfs. The Prime Minister will ink a major treaty with Fiji today, elevating the relationship between the two countries. Anthony Albanese is preparing to meet with several leaders in the coming days as he makes his way across the Pacific. Today he'll sign the Vuvale Union Agreement with his Fijian counterpart, a move that could upgrade ties to a level close to Australia's Mutual Defence Pact with Papua New Guinea. Mr Albanese arrived in Fiji last night, receiving a ceremonial welcome that included an inspection of a Guard of Honour. Fresh new data to be released later this week is reportedly set to show Australia's falling behind its ambitious target to build 1.2 million new homes in 5 years. Building activity figures will be unveiled by the Australian Bureau of Statistics on Wednesday. Although sentiment in the property market has taken a dive following 3 rate hikes, rising unaffordability constraints and changes to investor tax brackets, construction is expected to keep strengthening. Construction started on more than 53,000 homes in the December quarter, up 8% on the previous quarter and 26% on the 12 months before. Access to voluntary assisted dying is limited in rural and regional areas. That's according to new research from Charles Sturt University. Researchers say geographic location, cultural norms and service limitations shape access and the experience of VAD. Lead author Melissa Hansen says one key issue is telehealth, with some patients travelling long distances to reach practitioners.
2: Things like long travel distances, limited workforce availability, and obviously, issues with the restrictions that are currently prohibiting conversations around voluntary assisted dying with telehealth. It is a very under-researched area and certainly one that has a broad scope for the future.
1: And overseas, crowds of Iranians gathered overnight to attend the second day of funeral ceremonies for the former Supreme Leader Ayatollah Ali Khamenei. He was killed at the beginning of the US-Israeli war in an airstrike launched on Iran on February 28. The conflict, which raged for several weeks before the sides reached a shaky ceasefire, has caused death and destruction across the region and left Iran's theocratic government, backed by the Islamic Revolutionary Guard Corps, in power. Three sons of the slain Ayatollah prayed beside his coffin, but Mujtaba, the son who succeeded him as Iran's supreme leader, did not make an appearance. And thousands of firefighters across southern Europe are battling wildfires fueled by an unseasonable 40-degree heatwave and strong winds. The BBC's Paddy Maguire reports.
3: With temperatures set to rise again in the coming days, authorities are scrambling to respond to the wildfires, which are happening in early summer rather than during its peak. In France, where forest fires are raging in the East Pyrenees, officials have banned spectators from the route of the Tour de France cycling race, whose third stage finishes in the region on Monday. In Portugal, Spain and Greece, other fires are mostly under control, but the damage is significant. The blazes have consumed almost 200 square kilometres of land.
1: And in sport, it was a huge Sunday night in NRL. The Sharks were too quick for the Broncos, 28-16. The Eels defeated the Sea Eagles in Sydney, 23-14. And in the closest match of the round, the Knights were the winners over the Dolphins, 13-12. Newcastle's captain Justin Holbrook sung the praises of both sides after the match.
4: Now, the first half was obviously terrific, although we defended great and took some opportunities, and probably unlucky not to get another one with Dill Lucas on the grubber kick, which would have, you know, been a great half. But then the second half, you know, the Dolphins, even missing who they're missing, they just get on with it.
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11: 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It is therefore with a great deal of pleasure that I declare open officially the 2MCE Orange Translator.
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1: Good morning, I'm Alyssa Delfs. A blaze in inner Melbourne has left 10 businesses up in flames this morning. Firefighters were called to Victoria Street in Richmond just after 4 a.m. More than 80 are on the scene, with more crews called in to assist in managing the fire that's engulfed one building and 10 businesses inside. No one was inside at the time. Victoria Street remains closed to all traffic, including trams, as a crime scene is established and investigations get underway. Australians will come together to celebrate NAIDOC Week this week with this year's theme, 50 Years of Deadly. Locals and visitors at Victoria's Barwon Coast will take part in a special sunrise celebration to mark the occasion. Co-CEO of the Wadawurrung Traditional Owners Aboriginal Corporation, Sarah Eccles, spoke to National Radio News about how NAIDOC Week will be celebrated in her community.
2: Nice and early for sunrise for a 7:30 start to provide a welcome to country, smoking, Dij performance, and just to have an opportunity for community to come together on Wadawurrung country or Wadawurrung Jar and to celebrate and reflect during NAIDOC week.
1: Efforts are underway to address a significant gap in hearing health for Aboriginal and Torres Strait Islander children living in remote parts of the country. New data has revealed 1 in 2 First Nations children under the age of 6 living in remote and very remote locations are likely to have middle ear disease, double the rate of their metro counterparts. First Nations lead at Hearing Australia, Anne-Marie Banfield, is urging parents and carers to know the warning signs.
3: Early detection is imperative to then be able to put in the appropriate support. So by having the hearing checked on a regular basis allows us to be able to support parents, caregivers, educators, aunts, uncles really early on to be able to support our young ones to have a brighter future.
1: A young Melbourne footballer is receiving end-of-life care after suffering a head injury during a football match over the weekend. Nathan Fitzgerald was playing Aussie rules on Saturday for Epping Football Netball Club when the tragedy unfolded. Last night, the club shared on social media that Nathan's condition has deteriorated, confirming the 27-year-old is now receiving end-of-life care. And after decades of space exploration, lots of junk has been left up in the sky. Some has come back down to Earth, though most of it burns up in the atmosphere. In Australia, though, questions are being asked after 6 mysterious metal balls appeared washed up on a beach in Townsville, Queensland. The BBC's Richard Hamilton has more.
4: So far, there's been no definitive explanation of what they are, but there are suggestions they may have come from space rockets. Alice Gorman is an associate professor at Flinders University in Adelaide who specialises in space archaeology.
5: Called pressure spheres, they often contain fuels under high pressure, and if they'd come back in through the atmosphere, they should be a bit scorched and charred. So it's possible that they come from a rocket that a stage that was discarded, so they've fallen in from the high atmosphere, or they could even possibly come from some kind of maritime vessel.
1: And taking a look at sport, Australia has defeated England to win the ICC Women's T20 Cricket World Cup. 30,000 people attended Lord's to watch the match. Speaking to the ABC, Australia's captain Sophie Molyneux says she's proud of her side.
6: Oh, it's hard to put into words, to be honest. It was a really special day here. There was 30,000 here at Lord's, and we were able to get one over the home team in England. So we play a wonderful game today, and I'm so proud.
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7: Yurdumurang, Yamandumurang. 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
9: And it's a very good morning to the Central West from Donald. We're here for the next 2 hours. And it's NAIDOC week. We'll be playing some Indigenous music for you this morning. Currently, the temperature in Bathurst is just over 5 degrees, expecting a top of 12. A cloudy day, high chance of showers about the Blue Mountains, slight chance elsewhere. UV index is moderate. And tomorrow in Bathurst, which is July 7, 2 degrees to 15 degrees. And currently in Orange, it's 3 degrees, and they're expecting a top of 10, a sunny day in Orange. And tomorrow in Orange, on Tuesday, July 7, 0 degrees to 12 degrees. 2MCE 92.3 FM, Bathurst 94.7 FM in Orange, and 2MCE.org on the World Wide Web. This morning in breakfast, we have the Honourable Andrew Gee, Independent Federal Member for Kallaire at about 8:15. Paul Toole, the Bathurst Member of Parliament for the New South Wales Government, at 8:45. And local news at 7:30 and 8:30, Arts Out West at 7:45. That's what's happening this morning. We're going to kick off with Geoffrey Gurrimell.

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9: 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We're now going to hear from Bajra, Ready for the Sky.

Indigenous artist Bujara with Ready for the Sky. 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July 15 at 7:30 at Jack Duggan's in George Street. There is the Raga Sessions. We've got Sangeet Mishra from Mumbai, Sarangi. We've got Supriyo Dutta, vocalist from Kolkata. And Nirajan Debar is a tabla player from Sydney. So that's on July 15 at 7:30 at the Irish Hotel in George Street. Hopefully we'll have some music from this trio to play to you later in the week. We're now going to have... over the weekend I was watching the ABC Rage program, and there was a lady called Kitta Alexander as the host presenter. This is one of her tunes.

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0: Central West artists Smith & Jones with Baby Blue. It's nearly time for the local news with Peter Hislop. And then a reminder that at 8:15 we'll be having Andrew Gee, the federal member for Kalea, and at 9:15 Paul Toole, the state member for Bathurst. In the meantime, let me just keep talking for another 5 seconds and then we've got Peter with the local news.
1: 2MCE Community News. Good morning, I'm Peter Hislop. Around 40 members from the Health Services Union will go on strike at the Orange Health Service today. The strike action for 2 hours has been sparked by members facing a 7-hour break between shifts instead of the minimum of 10 hours. The union says the breaks are leaving members exhausted on the job and during their commutes. Union Assistant Secretary Lauren Hutchins says some workers who live an hour away are only getting 5-hour breaks. The Western New South Wales local health district says contingencies will be in place to minimise disruption if the action goes ahead. The Winter Festival is underway at the Bathurst Showground, with organisers saying the event has been a success, with food vendors and rides overwhelmed with visitors. Ice skating sessions sold out over the weekend, and bakers have been up until 2 a.m. to restock supplies. Robbie helped set up the event. He says the showground is a better place for the festival.
2: It was good to get everyone rallying last year where it was, yeah. But I reckon here's so much better of a location. It looks really good, and even coming through during the night, it looks really nice.
1: Marion was visiting from Canberra. She says it's a good community event, but a bit on the expensive side.
3: There's a few different things here. There's been plenty for everybody. Lots for the kids if you've got money to spend on them. We're staying here, we're parked here, I booked the site. Then no one told us the festival was on.
1: New Charles Sturt University research has found access to voluntary assisted dying is limited in rural and regional areas. Researchers say geographic location, cultural norms and service limitations shape access and the experience of VAD. Lead author Melissa Hansen says one key issue is telehealth, with some patients travelling long distances to reach practitioners.
4: Things like long travel distances, limited workforce availability and obviously, issues with the restrictions that are currently prohibiting conversations around voluntary assisted dying with telehealth. It is a very under-researched area and certainly one that has a broad scope for the future.
1: Orange Council has developed a free winter school holidays guide. The guide includes free and low-cost activities happening across the region, including at the Orange Regional Museum, library and the indoor pool. Activities also include a candle-making workshop and a self-portrait workshop on July 14. The full guide is on Council's website. And the Orange Ronald McDonald House is encouraging locals to get knitting in aid of children in hospital and their siblings who stay in the house. The house sends out easy knitting guides and the teddies go to ill and injured children in the paediatric ward and special care nurseries in Central West hospitals. Fundraising manager Libby Spencer says it's a great help for sick kids.
5: We've put together some of our favourite patterns that have been given to us from people who knit and crochet, and we're sending those patterns out to everyone. We've got a link on our website and we're also emailing as well. So it's really easy to get a hold of the patterns and get going.
1: And that's your 2MCE Community News, supported by the Community Broadcasting Foundation. We'll have more in an hour.
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Indigenous group Charlie Needs Braces with Dariung. We're now going to have Cat Greta with Audacity, and then it'll be Arts Out West.

0: You're listening to 2MCE 92.3 FM in Bathurst and 94.7 FM in Orange. And it's Breakfast with Donald till 9 o'clock. Nearly time for Arts Out West. And just a reminder that we'll be talking to Andrew Gee, federal member, independent federal member for Clare at about 8:15, and Paul Toole, Member of Parliament for Bathurst at 8:45. And then we're going to have, I'm playing quite a lot of Indigenous music this morning because it's the start of NAIDOC week. So you'll be hearing more from our fabulous artists like Emily Waramara and Troy Cassidaly. And then it's Edie, Cool Girl. I'll play that. She's one of the new artists that have been providing us with some music. And now it's Arts Out West.
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2: Hello, it is Marianne Jakes here from Arts Out West, taking a look at the arts and cultural calendar. And today, looking at workshops. There's a poetry workshop happening tomorrow in Bathurst with Tip Harris and Alice Blackwood. They're going to be running you through all kinds of fun poetry exercises. They have a lot of fun presenting the Bathurst Poetry Slam, but this is for anyone who's ever wanted to write poetry. It is from 9 a.m. to 12:30 tomorrow morning at Bathurst Memorial Entertainment Centre. Arts Out West have invited Support Act to the region. These are the guys who have been supporting musicians in the music industry for ages and also now support all other art forms with mental health and wellbeing support. Two workshops happening in Orange later this week. Wednesday afternoon is Sustainable Wellbeing for Creative Work. This is an interactive workshop to help creatives build a more sustainable relationship with their work, their well-being and themselves, and all kinds of really practical tips so that you are at your best when you are being a creative. 4:15 it starts at Orange City Bowling Club through until 7 o'clock, free, but you would need to register through the Arts Out West website. Come back on Thursday morning because we've got a fantastic workshop called Hearing the Hard Stuff. This is about supporting people in your environment, whatever it is you do, to help them if they come to you in a moment of crisis. How do you support that? How do you answer those questions? When do you help them direct towards other support? And how do you look after yourself in that situation? It's kind of mental health first aid, and it is on Thursday morning from 9:45 through to 2 o'clock. Also at Orange City Bowling Club, also free, please register. And anyone who's got any connection to the arts sector, even if it's not your main job, even if it's something you do a little bit, this is a really great workshop and we would love to have you come along. There's also a chance to get your hands in some clay with Ruth Byrne on Sunday out at Straw House Wines in Lidster. She's going to be running a workshop from 2 to 4:30 and she's a wonderful teacher and does some beautiful clay work. Now, there's lots for kids as well because it is the school holidays and very big programs at the libraries, the galleries, the museums, all across the region. Orange Regional Museum have got a special school holiday story time tomorrow at 10 a.m. Bring the family, immerse yourself in fun, cheeky, adventurous animal characters. Also, take a look at the current exhibition Honk, very interactive, which I know kids love. Orange Regional Museum have got a great program for the holidays. There's a pottery class out at Heifer Station Wines tomorrow. That's for kids aged 5 to 16 and they'll be creating their own Truffles the Pig from clay and adding a little bit of personality to it. That's a 2-hour workshop tomorrow morning. There's animal puppet play as well. Animal themes here, have you noticed? Orange Regional Museum have got that workshop on Wednesday morning from 10 where kids are going to make puppets. And dinosaurs as well on the agenda, with the Dinosaur in the Dark torchlight tours happening again these holidays. Head over to the Australian Fossil and Mineral Museum in Bathurst tomorrow night from 5:30. Take your torch. It'll be nice and spooky. Book ahead for that one. Blaney Library have got some paper plane adventures on Thursday afternoon at 2:30. And Millthorpe School of Arts have got a creative kids copper workshop, making jewellery out of copper. It sounds amazing. On Saturday morning from 9 in Millthorpe. Stacks of other activities for kids. You just go to the What's On calendar, you click the kids and families menu, and whether it's a tour, a workshop, something cool happening over the holidays, there's lots listed. You'll find all of that at centralnsw.com.
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1: Good morning, I'm Alyssa Delfs. The Prime Minister has arrived in Fiji to seal a landmark treaty in a bid to counter China's influence in the Pacific. Anthony Albanese landed last night ahead of the signing of the Vuvale Union Agreement with his Fijian counterpart. The Prime Minister will travel to the Solomon Islands tomorrow to progress negotiations on a new treaty. On Wednesday, the Puk Puk Treaty with Port Moresby will come into effect. The same day, Mr Albanese is due to meet with his PNG counterpart, James Marape. The whirlwind round of diplomacy doesn't stop there. He'll then meet with India's Prime Minister in Melbourne later in the week. Today, the Royal Commission into Anti-Semitism and Social Cohesion continues. Social media giant Meta will front the inquiry today about the media's role in fueling anti-Semitism and hate speech online. Two representatives will answer questions today, including the platform's US-based Director of Content Policy, Benjamin Good, who will appear via video link. New research has found people in rural and remote areas accessing voluntary assisted dying deal with geographic isolation, cultural norms and service limitations. Charles Sturt University researchers say access to VAD can also be shaped by infrastructure and relational dynamics that define small communities. Lead author Melissa Hansen told 2MCE there are legislative bans on conversations about VAD via telehealth.
2: We're not talking about conversations related to the medication or the process of voluntary assisted dying. We're talking about administrative conversations surrounding the issues for example, the patient having lived in the state for a certain amount of time, having a look at forms that need to be filled in.
1: Sheep farmers could soon estimate their flock's live weight and fleece weight in real time without the need for labour-intensive handling. New technology being developed by the CSIRO will capture movements in real time as animals move naturally through paddocks and fields. It's called FlockMate and it's the culmination of a two-year research project on behalf of Meat and Livestock Australia and Australian Wool Innovation. And overseas, a lawyer for a high-profile Palestinian doctor who's been held in Israeli detention without charge for 18 months says he's in a critical condition. Dr. Hussam Abu Safia was the director of the Kamal Adwan Hospital in northern Gaza during Israel's war with Hamas. The BBC's Rachel White has the details.
3: Dr. Hussam Abu Safia led the hospital through the 85-day siege by the Israeli military, releasing videos in which he pleaded for help. He was arrested in December 2024 and has not been charged. Israel maintains he's a member of Hamas and is being held legally as an unlawful combatant. His lawyer is reported to have visited the doctor on Thursday, saying he bore new, severe injuries that made him hard to recognise. The group Physicians for Human Rights is calling for Dr. Abu Safia's immediate transfer out of the interrogation facility where he's currently being held.
1: And taking a look at sport, Ferrari's Charles Leclerc has dominated the British Grand Prix after the safety car led the field to a checkered flag in an F1 race of late drama. George Russell finished a fortunate second for Mercedes, with fellow Brit Lewis Hamilton completing the podium for Ferrari, but under investigation for a potential yellow flag breach. Australia's Oscar Piastri missed out on making a point in 11th place. The McLaren driver's challenge effectively ended early after he was forced to make a pit stop for sustaining damage at the end of lap one.
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1: And a good morning to you, and welcome to another Wednesday morning music program on 2MCE. My name is Lawrence. I'll be with you for the next 2 hours with lots and lots of music as usual. So do stay with me, and we'll have variety, variety, the spice of life, as they say.
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11: The weather forecast for the Central West today, the 6th of July. Orange currently is just over 3 degrees. They're expecting a top of 10. High chance of showers around the Blue Mountains, but mostly sunny day. Winds 20 to 30 kilometres per hour. And tomorrow in Orange, July 7, 0 degrees to 12 degrees. And Bathurst weather currently, it's nearly 7 degrees at the airport. Top of 12 expected, cloudy day. Chances of showers around the Blue Mountains. UV index is moderate, and tomorrow, July 7 in Bathurst, it's 2 degrees to 15 degrees is the weather. A few minutes, we'll be calling Andrew Gee, the independent federal member for Kalea, and then quarter to 9, Paul Toole, the state member for Bathurst. We're going to have the Safety of Life at Sea with Chris Schubert's local Central West group with Road to Damascus.

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0: Welcome to Andrew Gee, Independent Federal Member for Kalea. Good morning, Andrew.
6: A very good morning to you, Donald. Good morning, everyone. Great to be back on 2MCE.
0: Always. Thank you. Now, you sent me a lot of information. I see the Australian women had a bit of a win yesterday.
6: Oh, absolutely. So we've got some new world champions, folks. This is the Australian women's cricket team. And unbelievable. What an effort. So they beat England at Lord's. Orange's Phoebe Litchfield and Beth Mooney combined for 100-run partnership off 67 balls. So they belted 151 runs.
0: Wow.
6: From the second to the 13th over, and they destroyed England by 7 wickets. So Phoebe, who is from Orange, got 48 runs off 35 balls, 6 fours, 2 sixes. Congratulations to our world champion Australian women's cricket team. That is a massive effort.
0: Okay, talking things sporting, you looked at the Orange Regional Sporting Precinct on some work that was done there toward the end of last week?
6: Well, they've actually started work on the athletics track. So this is an important project because it's $75 million. So there's a lot at stake here. And it's great to see progress going forward on this because, you know, what I've been trying to do was not only we've got to celebrate the milestones, but we've also got to make sure that we're getting what we paid for. And there's $75 million worth of taxpayer money on the table here. We already know that non-compliant sand and turf was used on half of the playing fields.
0: Yep.
6: And council's own expert consultant warned that council's quick fix will only last 2 to 5 years. This is with the drainage. So they basically, they laid sand and turf with too much silt in it. It wasn't washed, and so it doesn't drain properly. That's the bottom line here. So in the past week, there was a motion moved in the New South Wales Parliament in the upper house to produce the official state government oversight documents for this project. It was a simple request for full disclosure, yet who voted against it? The National Party and the Labor Party. It was a bipartisan effort to make sure that we don't see those documents. And the only way we've had any transparency on this is by me putting in freedom of information requests to Orange Council. So we need to know how every dollar is spent and ensure that the fields are built to last long after the contractors have moved on. Because our young people in particular, they want this to be the best, and they're dying for this, you know, world-class sporting facility that they've been promised for, I don't know, it seems like a decade now, but nothing's happened. So, you know, we just need to ensure that not only is the work done properly, but we're actually getting what we paid for, because I'm very concerned that with massive budget overruns, there are going to be a lot of things that we aren't going to get, like lighting on the fields, on the on this precinct. And also, there are going to be continued defects, like we're seeing at the moment, and no one is taking responsibility or being held accountable.
0: Well, I guess it's up to you and your colleagues to keep the pressure on there. Now, you were busy last final week in Parliament last week. You talked about gun laws and Australian manufacturing.
6: Yes, it was a busy week. So Parliament has now risen for the winter break, but it was busy. So I spoke on the gun laws last week, and this is a really big issue for local firearm owners. So there are 17,000 of them in the Clare electorate. But my issue with these gun laws is that after the horrific terrorist attack at Bondi, the government's first instinct was not to call a Royal Commission. It was just to announce a crackdown on gun laws. Like, that's the formula when there's been a horrific atrocity like this. We'll go to tighten the gun laws. But what it's done is it's had a massive impact on those law-abiding gun owners, and in particular, gun shop owners who basically have... there's no business for them at the moment, and they are going broke, basically. They're selling a bit of ammo, but I was in at one in Orange last week, and these are people who put their heart and soul into their businesses, and they're hardly selling any. And there are massive backlogs with the firearms registry now, and the whole thing is just a mess. Not all of the states have signed up to this buyback scheme and the gun laws. I don't think it's been very successful, and I think for a lot of local people, it's been disastrous, and people are rightly asking the questions, well, shouldn't you be tackling the illegal firearms and the criminals who aren't going to be handing their guns in? They're the ones that are doing all this gun crime in Sydney.
0: Yep.
6: And aren't we really obligated to find out how it is that these people slipped through the security net, in that they were on a watch list, the Bondi terrorists, and they were able to get access to licensed firearms? One of them had a gun license. So the issue there is a failure of the security services and the police in that checking process. They allowed these people to travel to terrorist hotspots, and that didn't apparently ring any alarm bells, so they can go to the Philippines and try to get to Afghanistan. I mean, honestly, there's some very glaring failures here that people want dealt with, and I think people are thinking, well, and rightly so, that it's the law-abiding gun owners that are bearing the brunt, just so the government can say that we're doing something. But that interim Royal Commission report, it looked like it was pretty much clearing government agencies of any wrongdoing, and I don't think that will be good enough once this final report comes down. If they're going to continue down that road, I think people will be rightly angry about what's transpired.
0: Well, we can expect to hear more from you on that subject in the coming weeks.
6: Absolutely. I also did speak on Aussie manufacturing, and I supported a piece of legislation from Di Lee, the member for Fowler, who wants basically 30% or a third of government procurement should have Australian firms providing the services or the goods. So, and support Aussie manufacturing. At the moment, there are no rules in place. And I spoke of ICR Engineering and Ian Riggs out at Blaney and his family as a great example of local manufacturers who've succeeded against the odds.
0: Yep.
6: You know, an amazing local business. They built the firefighting units for the back of the National Parks and Wildlife firefighting utes. They built the equestrian centre at the Blaney Showground and all other manner of projects. Those are the companies we need to be supporting. So why don't we have some local content in Australian government contracts? It's our money.
0: Absolutely. So
6: that's what I spoke on.
0: Yep. Okay. Now, you had a meeting on the Sunny Corner Wind Farm meeting.
6: Yeah, that was a couple of weeks ago. That issue still continues out for a lot of our communities. I only put that in there, Donald, and say this because we had some technical troubles last week and we didn't get a chance to chat, so we're catching up on a couple of weeks' worth.
0: Okay.
6: Yeah, Sunny Corner Wind Farm, a big community meeting out there. And again, you know, when governments... people who aren't out in the country or aren't affected by it, it's kind of out of sight, out of mind. But let me tell you, folks, if you've bought a lovely lifestyle property in the serenity of the, for example, the Oberon or Portland area, and you put your superannuation into it, it's your retirement savings, and then a foreign company just rolls into town and says, now we're having three turbines. Oh, you're going to be surrounded on three sides by turbines. You might have an issue with that, because you're going to be going, well, where's my serenity, but how much is my land going to be worth now that I paid X dollars for, and now it's worth a lot less with three turbines, just so this international company can make money out of it? So there are big issues out there, and it's the government who put the renewable energy zone in, the government which put wind farms into state forests and didn't regulate them properly, Donald. They just made it a free-for-all. And so the poor old landholders have no power in this whole thing, and it means the international companies just come in and do ticker-box consultation. There's no incentive for them to change anything or make any meaningful changes, and sadly that's what we've seen, and I've seen it time and again across this region. That's the issue.
0: Okay, talking about international firms, Acer is, who were responsible for the destruction of an Indigenous rock shelter, you say they've issued a bogus apology.
6: Crocodile tears, Donald, I think. So they put out a couple of weeks ago this apology for obliterating a Wiradjuri rock shelter, which was marked and mapped and everyone knew it was there. But I think what they're just trying to do, it's an exercise in damage control. So they put this statement out saying how sorry they are, but they don't acknowledge all of the other destruction that they've done. So in terms of the cultural heritage, they've destroyed grinding grooves at Marothery Road. They don't admit any of that. They've destroyed a scar tree, which they refused to protect because they said it wasn't a scar tree. That is absolute rubbish. It was a scar tree. They bulldozed that. There are also other artifacts that were marked on these sites and are not there anymore by the Wiradjuri representatives. So ACERES is not being upfront. And added to that, you've got the destruction of the native wildlife and the centuries-old wildlife corridor at Marothery Road. There's no apology for any of that. So the arrogance of ACERES and Energy Co and the New South Wales government continues, and they're not held to account. The federal environment minister says, oh, yeah, we'll investigate. Nothing ever happens. So it's one rule for government and another rule for everyone else, and people hate the hypocrisy, because if this was you or I doing all of this, we'd be up before the local beak and in the clink in a heartbeat.
0: Yep. Okay, well, thanks for that. Now, I've just joined the Friends of Bathurst Hospital as a volunteer. You honoured them in Parliament.
6: Good on you, Donald. That's, yeah. You know, you give a lot to this community in many different ways, and I'm surprised you have time for it given all of your other commitments. But, yeah, I did want to mention the Friends of Bathurst Hospital in Parliament, because they do – this is a new community group, folks. And what they're doing is the new Wayfinders program. That's their first their first piece of work. So basically, when you come into Bathurst Hospital, Donald and the other friends of Bathurst Hospital who are now Wayfinders will tell you where to find the person you want to visit, which is massive, because I tell you what, just about every time I go into Bathurst Hospital looking to visit someone, I'm wandering around.
0: Yes, it's a bit of a nightmare, really.
6: Yes, and especially after hours, like when the reception's not there, it's very hard to find your way around. So I just wanted to thank Sylvia Gore and all of the folks who are supporting the Friends of Bathurst Hospital, including the Rotary Club of Bathurst Daybreak, Craig Ronan and Eric Moll and his team, who have given $1,000 to the Friends.
0: Yep.
6: And this is a very inspiring initiative. So I was honoured to draw the House's attention last week to the great work that the Friends of Bathurst Hospital are doing.
0: Excellent. Now, finally, we've just about run out of time. You attended some Caloundra and Orange Lions changeovers.
6: It's changeover season at the moment. So, on the weekend I was at Qdal Cargo Lions Club, a small but mighty club, and doing great things for the community. But I also attended the week before that Caloundra Lions and Orange Lions. So it's been a lot of Lions Club changeovers over the last couple of weeks. I go to any changeover that I'm invited to when I can get there, but it's been a run of Lions at the moment. And I am actually a member of Orange Lions, and I've been a member of Lions for 20 years. And folks, if you want to make a difference in this world and meet new people and make new friends, make a difference to humanity and feel good, join one of our service clubs or community groups like the Friends of Bathurst Hospital or one of our service clubs. You won't regret it.
0: Okay, Andrew, thank you very much for your time this morning, and have a good week, and we'll catch up with you soon.
6: Talk soon, Donald. Have a great week, everyone. Stay warm and bye for now.
0: Bye-bye.
2: To MCE Community News, good morning, I'm Petty Hislop. The Bathurst Winter Festival has commenced for another year, with some vendors saying they've been overwhelmed by visitor numbers. The event was restarted by a coalition of local business groups and moved it to the showground after Bathurst Council pulled its financial support. O'Meara visits with her family each year. She says the showground is a better location.
7: I don't know, I'm just looking around. I think it's kind of, in a way, it's good because it's more spacious and you can look around. I should come here at night. Oh yeah, we come here every year. It becomes like a kind of a family tradition for us. Yeah, after we moved to Bathurst, it's been sixth time that we are coming over here.
2: Clare MP Andrew G says it's important taxpayers get value for money as construction on the athletics track begins at the Orange Regional Sporting Precinct. Andrew G says late last month a move to release state government oversight documents was blocked by the government in the Legislative Council. He says the community deserves transparency and accountability. Around 40 union members from the Health Services Union will go on strike for 2 hours at the Orange Health Service today following complaints of 7-hour breaks between shifts. The Western New South Wales Local Health District says contingencies will be in place to minimise disruption if the action goes ahead. Locals are being invited to try their hand at knitting in aid of sick kids in the Central West hospitals and their siblings staying at the Ronald McDonald House in Orange. Easy knitting guides are being sent out with the aim of replenishing supplies of teddies given to ill and injured children. Fundraising manager Libby Spencer says people have been sending in creative teddies.
8: One of our most popular teddies has been bananas in pyjamas. Traditionally, bananas are yellow, of course, as we all know bananas to be, but people often just send us whatever wool they have lying around. So we have green bananas and blue bananas and all sorts of colours, and the kids absolutely love them.
2: New Charles Sturt University research has found people in rural and remote areas accessing voluntary-assisted dying deal with geographic isolation, cultural norms and service limitations. Researchers say access to VAD can also be shaped by infrastructure and relational dynamics that define small communities. Lead author Melissa Hansen says there are legislative bans on conversations about VAD via telehealth calls.
9: We're not talking about conversations related to the medication or the process of voluntary assisted dying. We're talking about administrative conversations surrounding the issues for example, the patient needing to, having lived in the state for a certain amount of time, having a look at forms that need to be filled in.
2: And briefly, Tauri Max is inviting locals to a NAIDOC Day celebration on Thursday. Friends, siblings, extended family and community members are being invited for Indigenous Games, Bush Tucker Tasting, Arts, Crafts and Face Painting. And that's your 2MCE Community News. 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
0: Thank you, Peter Hislop, and also thank you, Andrew G, for your time this morning.
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0: 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Dr. Donald here for the next 34 minutes. Paul Toole in about 10 minutes. We're going to have Amy Shark with It's Kinda Hot.

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1: Amy Shark with Kinda Hot. 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We're now going to have the Hoodoo Gurus with Death Defying.

0: And that was the Hoodoo Gurus with Death Defying.
1: Ah, here we have Communitas Radios, community radio, a very special species of radio that continually changes its appearance to accommodate the diverse range of people in the community it serves. It has been observed as being jazzy, folky, classical and alternative, whilst its language has made use of many dialects from young speak to elder speak, foreign and homegrown. But, most importantly, it has strived to be persistently local.
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0: We're now going to hear from Majid Jordan. See you again, and then I'll be calling Paul Toole.

0: That was some new music, Marja Jordan, and I've luckily enough to get Paul Toole on the phone this morning. Good morning to you, Paul.
1: Good morning, Donald.
0: Okay, Winterfest is on its way in Bathurst. How did it go over the weekend?
1: Yeah, look, absolutely fantastic. I mean, what a great start to the Winter Festival. We were down there, lots of people enjoying the ice skating, lots of people enjoying the rides that were on offer, and it was just fantastic to see, you know, even the stalls inside the pavilions there. There was over 50 market stalls. Mm. And, you know, one of the unfortunate things, but one of the, you know, good things is the fact that a lot of those food vendors actually ran out of food, and some of them had to go and restock several times throughout the day. So I think that just goes to show that the numbers were out there in strength. The numbers were good. I know that they're doing a call out for additional food vendors to come along this weekend and the following weekend. So, you know, just great to see so many families down there. And I think this is a really important event that we see happening here in Bathurst. It's been around for 10 years. And obviously the last couple of years it's been, you know, worried about whether or not it's going to continue. And, you know, we're very fortunate that Ace Attractions have come on board this year, and they've actually said that they want to run it, and they're running it down there at the Bathurst Showground, and seems like an ideal location too as well. Plenty of parking down there, yep. An opportunity for people to, you know, go during the days, go during the evenings as well. And look, the thing that we've got to do now as a community is to make sure that we back it in and we support it. And I know that, you know, there's a huge cost that comes with an event like this. We've been very fortunate that a lot of local businesses have gotten behind it. They too don't want to see it go. And you know, I think anyone that was down there on Saturday or Sunday and just saw the smiles on the kids' faces and even the adults' faces as well that were enjoying the ice skating rink would know that this is a huge attraction for our area. And it's not only good for locals, it's also good for visitors. It just makes Bathurst that destination where people want to come to and enjoy and see what is on offer. And when you've got an event like the ice skating and the activities that take place around it, it just means that it gives families something to be able to do during the school holidays. So, you know, by having that visitor economy coming here, and it actually helps to boost the local area. Hopefully they go and check out some of our local businesses. Now, the markets themselves won't be back on until next weekend, so but they did an incredible job there inside the pavilions and, you know, just seeing the huge setup. There was opportunities as well to taste some of our local food and wine that was on offer as well. So an amazing effort by all those stall holders, and, you know, just an amazing effort by the community. But, you know, that's only 2 days. We've got, you know, 2 weeks of this, so it goes up until the 19th of July. So really important that, you know, where we can, we get the word out there, we spread the news and let people know that the Bathurst Showground Winter Festival is a big event. It's a great event, and we all want to get down there, support it, enjoy it, and ensure that it can come back next year.
0: Yeah, I had my third daughter and her husband from the Central Coast with me for the weekend, and we went there on Saturday afternoon, early evening. It was terrific. And then out to the Rockley pub for lunch yesterday. It was very nice because it was my birthday yesterday.
1: Oh, well, happy birthday, Donald. I think that's, and I mean, nice to be able to celebrate it with our family as well. So, yes, exactly. And nice to see that they were, you know, from the Central Coast, and they were able to, you know, enjoy the Winter Festival on the Saturday as well. So, look, I think it's just getting the word out there and spreading it far and wide now as well that this is on. They've done a pretty good job as well. They had to put this on in a very short amount of time as well. So they only made the decision like, you know, 5 or 6 weeks ago. So there's been a lot of work that's had to happen just to even, you know, make it or even get it off the ground. So we're very fortunate that, you know, that has been able to occur. But what we want now is the community to get in there and support it. They've got helicopter rides. They're going to be taking place next Saturday.
0: Oh, okay.
1: So there will be helicopter rides. So that's a new experience down there at the showground as well. And the other thing too is next weekend being the middle weekend, they're going to have some fireworks. So there will be some fireworks displays, the fireworks display going off down there at the showground too. And that's, you know, something different and something that we haven't actually seen before with the Bathurst Winter Festival. So a lot of new rides down there too. Some of the, you know, we've got the favourites like the carousel, it's back. We've got Dodgem cars down there. But there's other rides there being made available for children as well. And I think, you know, the fact is that it's something for, you know, people of all ages. And, you know, while people may not get on the ice itself, it's actually, you know, great to see people out there enjoying it, having a bit of fun, and, you know, that's what it's all about.
0: Terrific. And what else have you been up to, Paul, in the last week and coming up this week?
1: Yeah, look, it's going to be a busy week. We've got a few things on this week as well. Probably one of the things I'll just mention is the fact that the New South Wales government made some changes to speed limits last week as well. So New South Wales drivers will now no longer, you know, be forced to slow down at empty roadwork sites. So this is a major rule change that's taking into effect. So there's probably nothing more frustrating when you're driving into roadworks. It says 40 kilometres an hour for roadworks, and then you drive, you know, for about a kilometre or so, and there's just absolutely nothing happening. And then you might come back the next day, the next week, and still there is nothing happening. So there is a requirement now on those workers and on those contractors that they actually must remove those signs outside construction hours, or they must be covered. Uh-huh. So that they're not actually telling motorists that there is roadworks going on when it's actually not happening. Obviously, there'll be times when these signs will be up because the road itself may be not safe.
0: Yep.
1: But there's a greater requirement now on contractors to make sure that at the end of the day, when they're finished, the signs have got to be removed, or the signs themselves have to be covered up. So that's going to, you know, that's a rule that's been, you know, spoken about for a while in being put forward as a change. So that's a good step. The other one too is we had the Lithgow Catholic debutante ball on Friday night as well. So that was a great opportunity where a lot of young women made their debut, and there was 18 of them on the evening, and it was actually the 92nd annual Lithgow Catholic debutante ball. So it's a huge tradition that, you know, has been ongoing in Lithgow for quite a number of decades now. And, you know, it's great to be able to celebrate this along with the community, and just to see so many families come together for what really is a special occasion. And this, you know, the committee that are behind it, they did a terrific job, and, you know, they really do need a huge shout out. This week will be busy. This week we're heading over to Oberon tomorrow. So I think one of the nice things is the Oberon Auxiliary, at the Oberon Hospital Auxiliary, they've actually been working on a carer's retreat room. So they've built that as part of the hospital. So they've been doing it up, and they've had a lot of in-kind work from the community in establishing that facility. So that's just going to make it a warm, comfortable space for those people that are going to be, you know, at the hospital visiting their loved ones as well. So a really nice initiative, and, you know, congratulations to the Oberon Carers Auxiliary Club. And another exciting one tomorrow will be we've got a citizenship ceremony in Bathurst. So I'm not sure exactly how many, but we'll be welcoming new citizens to Australia, and that's all part of the citizenship ceremonies that we see taking place throughout the year. So that'll be, you know, really nice to be able to join the council and join those families that are actually taking that pledge on this particular day. So plenty on what's happening, and you know, look forward to probably ducking back down to the ice skating rink. Probably I'll just say quickly too, different days that have been allocated. So I know that it's Disability Day on Wednesday. So it doesn't mean that only people with disability, but it has been earmarked as a day where those with disability can come down and try the ice skating rink. And there's an opportunity where their carers and their different organisations can come down there as well. There's a pet day. They've got musical performers that are playing, you know, throughout the day as well and on the weekend. So plenty on, and, you know, shall be another busy but another exciting week, hopefully.
0: Well, hopefully we might bring across you sometime in the next few days.
1: I'd say we might, Donald, so that'll be fantastic.
0: Okay. Thank you for your time, Paul.
1: My pleasure. Thank you.
0: Bye-bye. Paul Toole, the state member for Bathurst, bringing us up to date on all good things about the Winter Festival. Okay. 4 or 5 minutes left for breakfast today on July 6, 2026. We're going to have Olivia Newton-John with Rainy Days and Mondays.

Olivia Newton-John, I hope that wasn't too depressing with rainy days and Mondays. It's nearly time to wrap it up. We're going to finish off with Royal Otis and What I'm Doing, Heading for the Door.

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1: Good morning, I'm Alyssa Delfs. Australia's peak medical body is calling on the government to mandate the Health Star rating system to support healthier food choices. Peter Hislop reports.
2: In a new submission, the Australian Medical Association describes it as a significant step forward, strengthening the country's front-of-pack nutrition labelling and ensures people have access to clear, consistent information about the food they buy. After more than a decade of voluntary implementation, just 37% of packaged foods display a Health Star rating, far short of the government's 70% target.
1: There's a significant gap in hearing health for Aboriginal and Torres Strait Islander children living in remote parts of the country compared to their metropolitan counterparts. One in two First Nations children under the age of six living in remote and very remote locations are likely to have middle ear disease, double the rate in metro areas. First Nations lead at Hearing Australia, Anne-Marie Banfield, is urging parents and carers to organise hearing checks twice a year.
3: Every 6 months, we recommend that we get our little ones' ears checked, and the earlier we get intervention and support in for families, the better outcome for our little ones to be able to fit in, learn better, hear better. Hearing affects every aspect of our lives.
1: Overseas, thousands of firefighters across southern Europe are battling wildfires fuelled by an unseasonable 40-degree heatwave and strong winds. The BBC's Paddy Maguire reports.
4: With temperatures set to rise again in the coming days, authorities are scrambling to respond to the wildfires, which are happening in early summer rather than during its peak. In France, where forest fires are raging in the East Pyrenees, officials have banned spectators from the route of the Tour de France cycling race, whose third stage finishes in the region on Monday. In Portugal, Spain and Greece, other fires are mostly under control, but the damage is significant. The blazes have consumed almost 200 square kilometres of land.
1: And back home, a didgeridoo performance, smoking ceremony and welcome to country has featured at a NAIDOC Week sunrise celebration at Victoria's Barwon Coast. This year's NAIDOC Week theme, 50 Years of Deadly, will honour the strength, culture and leadership of Indigenous people. Event organiser Sarah Eccles told National Radio News it's a great opportunity to celebrate past generations of Indigenous people.
5: Really celebrate the 50 years of being deadly and just to strengthen leadership of Aboriginal and Torres Strait Islander people and be able to share our culture, to celebrate that we're all part of that culture as Australians today, to provide a bit of sharing of cultural knowledge and education and just really ground us all together and connect us together.
1: And taking a look at sport now, the 48 teams that began the World Cup last month are being whittled down to a final eight in the current round of matches. France and Morocco are through already. Five-time winners Brazil were defeated by Norway this morning 2-1, and shortly Mexico will host England. Meantime, co-host US President Donald Trump thanked FIFA for suspending a red card given to a key Team USA player. It means Folarin Balogun will be able to play against Belgium tomorrow morning. And Australia has defeated England to win the ICC Women's T20 Cricket World Cup. Speaking to the ABC, Australia captain Sophie Molyneux says she's proud of her side.
6: Oh, it's hard to put into words, to be honest. It was a really special day here. There was 30,000 here at Lord's and we were able to get one over the home team in England. So we played a wonderful game today and I'm so proud.
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7: Good morning, I'm Graham Pascoe. I'll be presenting the morning music program, commencing very soon, and a special welcome to a new listener, Boyd. Hope you enjoy my selections, Boyd. I can tell you a weather forecast for our listening area, mostly sunny today with a maximum temperatures of 11 degrees in Bathurst and in Orange. Tomorrow, the temperature range should be 3 to 14, and Orange tomorrow, the temperature range is expected to be 2 to 13. Mostly sunny with no precipitation expected in our listening area.
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13: 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It's therefore with a great deal of pleasure that I declare open officially the 2MCE Orange Translator.
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7: And it's with a great deal of pleasure that I can now open my morning music program with a couple of songs written by a songwriter who was very successful in that he had, among other things, 8 of his songs nominated for the best film songs of their years. I refer to Mac David. I'm sure you'll remember Mac David's songs.

Perez Prado and his orchestra played Cherry Pink and Apple Blossom White in 1955. And I opened the program with Perry Como's number one hit from 1948, Chababa Chababa Chababa, My Bambino, Go to Sleep. Perry was accompanied by a vocal group known as the Satisfiers. Both songs written by Mac David.

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1: Why don't you send me a ticket?
0: Down on Bourbon and Rampart, back there in the team.
1: The roaring umpteen.
0: Way back yonder, these four old chops had an amateur that was tops.
1: You're singing it.
0: Pops.

Bing Crosby and Louis Armstrong were accompanied by Billy May's orchestra in that recording made in 1960. The song Way Down Yonder in New Orleans, written by Turner Layton and Henry Creamer more than 100 years ago, in fact written for a New York show called Spice of 1922. I'm going to take you now into the 1930s.

The British Orchestra of Jack Hilton with a vocalist known as the Swingettes in 1936 recorded You Turned the Tables on Me, written by Louis Auta and Sidney Mitchell.

Vincent Newmans wrote the music for Carioca. In 1939, Artie Shaw's orchestra played an arrangement commissioned by Jerry Gray, and you just heard the result, recording from 1939.

0: The Seekers made a number one hit of I'll Never Find Another You in 1965, written by Tom Spinfield. 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In a couple of minutes, maybe even less, I'll play a couple of songs for which Stephen Foster earns the credit of composition.
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0: A couple of old songs now, both songs written more than 100 years ago. The first was written by Stephen Foster in 1864, and the second by Stephen Foster in 1854.

Genie with the Light Brown Hair, written by Stephen Foster in 1854, sung by the Swedish operatic tenor Jussi Björling, and Roy Orbison sang Beautiful Dreamer. That was Stephen Foster's last song, a composition from 1864. Earlier I played a recording written by Dusty Springfield's brother, Tom Springfield. So here's Dusty.

Just the Two of Us was written by the American singer-songwriter Bill Withers with his colleagues. He sang it with a group that included the saxophonist Grover Washington Jr. in a recording from 1980. Before that, Dusty Springfield, one of her many hits from the 1960s, and this one was from 1967, The Look of Love. Once again, just one of many songs written by Burt Bacharach and Hal David.

That was Slim Whitman. Gonna Find Me a Bluebird. Written by Marvin Rainwater in 1956. And that reminded me that you can hear plenty of country music on 2MCFM, particularly on weekends, for example, on Saturday afternoon and on Sunday afternoon from 2 o'clock until about 5. 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

I Wonder What's Become of Sally, written by Milton Ager and Jack Yellen in 1924, sung by Bing Crosby with the orchestra of John Scott Trotter in 1941. Here's a song by the same songwriters, but a recording made in Melbourne in the 1980s. Happy Feet.

0: Just heard a recording made in Melbourne in the 1980s. The singer was Pippa Wilson and the band Helen Jowsey's Quintet. The song, written in 1930 by Milton Ager and Jack Gallen, was Happy Feet. And I was a happy man last night because I tuned into 2MCFM. And who was back on air playing wonderful music? It was Jeff Cox. Welcome back, Jeff. And what a selection it was, because most of the songs which Jeff played last night were Grammy winners awarded by the record industry in the USA, Grammy Awards, which they introduced in the 1950s, I believe. Wonderful selections. I'll be back after the news. It's about 1 minute to 10 o'clock. And as I said, I'll be back after the news to entertain you again. As an ex-basketballer, I must tell you that the All Abilities basketball competition is run in Orange at the basketball courts. It started on the 14th of May, and if you'd like to get information about that, you could contact Katrina Housier on 6393 8628. 6393 8628, or 0438 274 909. That's 0438 274 909 to learn more about All Abilities basketball in Orange. I'll be back after the news.
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2: Good morning, I'm Alyssa Delfs. More than 80 firefighters are on the scene of a building fire in Inner Melbourne, fighting the blaze across 10 businesses. Crews were called to Victoria Street in Richmond just after 4 a.m. to assist in managing the fire that has engulfed one building and 10 businesses inside it. Victoria Police say unknown offenders drove a vehicle into one of the businesses before setting the building alight and fleeing. Shopkeeper Malcolm, whose business is in the same building, reflected on the situation while speaking to the ABC.
3: This street here has had its troubles. Of late, it seemed to have settled down a little bit, but now it's just all flared back up again, and, yeah, who knows what for this time, so.
2: Charles Sturt University researchers have identified several barriers for rural and remote areas accessing voluntary assisted dying. Cultural norms, geographic isolation, service limitations and legislative bans on conversations about VAD via telehealth are among the obstacles. Lead author Melissa Hansen told National Radio News culturally safe outreach is an important aspect to be considered.
4: Voluntary assisted dying is not just a medical procedure. There are the cultural and the community relationships that are linked to the procedure itself. And so it's very, very important that we look at culturally safe outreach for people, not only the patients, but also for their families as well, because it is a well-known topic that these patients and their families, they undergo quite a difficult situation.
2: A local council on the Sunshine Coast is undertaking an Australia-first pilot to change the way drivers stop at traffic lights. City of Moreton Bay is pioneering the new technology that has the potential to ease motorists' frustrations over excessively long wait times at red lights. The pilot will use an AI-powered traffic control system to analyse vehicle movements, in turn substantially reducing unnecessary wait times and improving traffic flow. After decades of space exploration, lots of junk has been left up in the sky. Some has come back down to Earth, though most of it burns up in the atmosphere. In Australia, though, questions are being asked after six mysterious metal balls appeared washed up on a beach in Townsville, Queensland. The BBC's Richard Hamilton has more.
5: So far, there's been no definitive explanation of what they are, but there are suggestions they may have come from space rockets. Alice Gorman is an associate professor at Flinders University in Adelaide who specialises in space archaeology.
6: Called pressure spheres, they often contain fuels under high pressure, and if they'd come back in through the atmosphere, they should be a bit scorched and charred. So it's possible that they come from a rocket that a stage that was discarded, so they've fallen in from the high atmosphere. Or they could even possibly come from some kind of maritime vessel.
2: And overseas, the death toll from Venezuela's twin quakes has now exceeded 3,000. Over 16,000 people have been injured, while 17,000 are now homeless. Search and rescue operations are starting to wind down 11 days after the quakes devastated the country, with the focus now shifting to clearing debris in the hardest hit areas. And in sport, Ferrari's Charles Leclerc has dominated the British Grand Prix after the safety car led the field to a checkered flag in an F1 race of late drama. George Russell finished a fortunate second for Mercedes, with fellow Brit Lewis Hamilton completing the podium for Ferrari, but under investigation for a potential yellow flag breach. Australia's Oscar Piastri missed out on making a point in 11th place. 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